Right now, Scotland needs O positive blood donors. O positive is the most common blood type in Scotland. More than 40% of people living here have it. And while this means there will always be more potential O positive donors, it also means more O positive patients need it. And that's why this blood type is so incredibly valuable for patients. If you've never given blood before or haven't for a while, now's the time to donate. Blood donation sessions are held regularly across Glasgow and the West, and Glasgow Blood Donor Centre is open 7 days a week. Book your appointment at scotblood.co.uk.

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turns slowly. It's hard to say that I'd rather stay awake when I'm asleep, because my dreams are bursting at the seams.

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2: From the Sky News Centre at 2. Firefighters in Wales say they're continuing to tackle significant widespread wildfires, responding to a total of 14 incidents. We're told more than 100 troops have been deployed to help create fire breaks by clearing vegetation. Tom Morgan, a group commander at Hereford and Worcester Fire and Rescue, wants people to take a common sense approach.
3: We're really advising against things like the burning of the refuse, having barbecues, fire pits. But there are pockets of incidents as well where we're just trying to advise to be hyper-vigilant. So around things like discarded glass bottles, even the smallest spark will actually result in the fires that you're seeing now.
2: A close friend of former Cambridge University professor Jason Arday says his life was needlessly cut short. The 41-year-old was found dead on Friday, days after resigning from his position amid allegations of plagiarism, which he denied. At least 47 people have been killed after a powerful 7.7 magnitude earthquake struck the Indonesian island of Flores. Hundreds of buildings have been damaged, with dozens of aftershocks hampering search and rescue efforts. Moroccan police have arrested at least 111 people after social media posts called for another mass migrant crossing into the Spanish enclave of Ceuta. It follows an incident 2 weeks ago when 72,000 people crossed into the territory from Morocco. Bonnie Tyler's coffin, draped in the Welsh flag, was brought back to her former home in Swansea yesterday as thousands lined the streets. The total eclipse of the heart singer, whose real name was Gaynor Hopkins, died in July at the age of 75. Councillor Will Thomas is chair of Mumbles Community Council.
4: She was clapping away at us when we were singing her song to her, so good spirits, you know, very always had time for people. And the whole community was extremely proud to have, you know, a global superstar living in the village.
2: Amy Hunt is one away from an unprecedented fourth gold medal at a single European Athletics Championship. She helped Great Britain's women storm to victory in the 4x100m relay in Birmingham. That's the latest. I'm Daisy Steele.
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Legislation has made it an offence to smoke within 15 metres of an NHS hospital building. So anyone smoking within 15 metres will be asked to stop and could be issued with a £50 penalty. It's important that patients, staff and visitors are aware of this law so we can all keep hospital sites smoke-free. Some inpatients may find this a challenge, so free nicotine replacement therapy will be available. If you would like to stop smoking, a member of staff can refer you to the Stop Smoking Service. For more information on stopping smoking, please visit Quit Your

studio to tell you about our latest feature here on HBS. 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That's all there is to it. 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

Wednesdays at 10 p.m. on HBS is when we open up the Retro Charts time machine. I'm Brian Wolfson. Let's head into the night together with a musical reflection of the charts from the last 45 years. 2 years, two top 20s every week, each replaying the songs in the same order as back in the day. The tracks that formed your personal mixtape to play on your ghetto blaster. I'll be back this Wednesday from 10 to count down your retro charts. It's the only chart that counts on HBS.

Right now, Scotland needs O-negative blood donors. O-negative blood is the only type that can be safely given to anyone in an emergency. However, although O-negative blood donors can help 100% of the population, less than 10% of the population have O-negative blood. That's why this blood type is so incredibly valuable for patients. If you've never given blood before or haven't for a while, now's the time to donate.

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2: From the Sky News Centre at 5. Fire services across the UK are under severe pressure after 43 new wildfires broke out since Friday. 11 serious fires have been dealt with in the past 48 hours, with major incidents declared in several parts of England and Wales. At times, services have struggled to meet demand as control rooms handle thousands of emergency calls. Phil Garrigan from the National Fire Chiefs Council says resources are being seriously stretched.
3: In 2025, highest number of wildfires on record, but that has been surpassed in 2026. And to put that into context, since January, we've had 24 major incidents declared due to wildfire and the demands that's placed on the Fire and Rescue Service as a result.
2: More than £30,000 has been raised for the family of former Cambridge professor Jason Arday following his death on Friday. The 41-year-old had resigned from the university after facing allegations of plagiarism, which he denied. His close friend Mike Freeman has criticised the way journalists pursued him in the weeks before his death.
4: They wanted, I think, a headline, and it wasn't fair, in my opinion. He was a humble man. Coverage about him being a fantasist and a liar, that does not ring true with the human that I know and loved.
2: A man's been arrested on suspicion of attempted murder after a stabbing at a Surrey hotel used to house asylum seekers. A man in his 30s was taken to hospital with life-threatening injuries. Reform UK says it would cut £50 billion from the welfare bill in what it calls the biggest shake-up in a generation. Almost 3 million people could see disability and sickness payments reduced or withdrawn. At least 47 people have been killed after a powerful 7.7 magnitude earthquake struck the Indonesian island of Flores. Hundreds of buildings have been damaged. And Amy Hunt has won her third gold of the European Championships as Britain triumphed in the women's 4x100 metre relay. That's the latest. I'm Daisy Steele.
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8: Whoa, let's get together. Hi, this time I'm getting together with the music of Mary O'Brien. OBE, born in April 1939, known professionally as Dusty Springfield, whose career extended from the late 50s to the 90s. With her distinctive sensual mezzo-soprano sound, she was an important blue-eyed soul singer, and at her peak was one of the most successful British female performers. With 6 top 20 singles in the US Billboard Hot 100 and 16 on the UK singles charts from 1963 to 1989. Her image, supported by a peroxide blonde bouffant hairstyle, evening gowns and heavy makeup, as well as her flamboyant performances, made her an icon of the swinging 60s. I Only Want to Be With You was the debut solo single produced by Johnny Franz in a manner similar to Phil Spector's Wall of Sound, and included rhythm and blues features such as horn sections, backing singers and double track vocals, along with pop music strings, all in the style of girl groups that Dusty had admired, such as the Exciters, whose version of Tell 'Em had inspired her to adopt a style orientated more towards rhythm and blues.

Dusty Springfield was brought up in High Wycombe until the early 1950s and later lived in the West London borough of Ealing. She attended St Anne's Convent School, Northfields, a traditional all-girls school. The comfortable middle-class upbringing was disturbed by some tendencies in the family, her father's perfectionism and her mother's frustrations, which would sometimes result in food-throwing incidents between the two. Dusty and her brother Tom were, in the future, both prone to food-throwing incidents as adults as well. She was given the nickname Dusty for playing football with boys in the street and described as a tomboy. In February 1964, Dusty Springfield met Burt Bacharach in New York to listen to songs to record. Wishing and Hoping was written by Hal David and Burt Bacharach and was a top 10 hit for Dusty in 1964 and was strongly identified with her in the UK.

Dusty Springfield was raised in a music-loving family. Her father would tap out rhythms on the back of her hand and encourage her to guess the musical piece, and that's not easy. She listened to a wide range of music, including George Gershwin, Rodgers and Hart, Rodgers and Hammerstein, Cole Porter, Count Basie, Duke Ellington and Glenn Miller. A fan of American jazz and vocalists, Peggy Lee and Joe Stafford, she wished to sound like them. And at the age of 12, she made a recording of herself performing the Irving Berlin song When the Midnight Choo-Choo Leaves for Alabama at a local record shop in Ealing. After finishing school, Dusty would sing with her brother Tom in local folk clubs. The third UK single released of her solo career was this one, I Just Don't Know What to Do with Myself, the first to actually display her signature vocal style. Also that month, they made a promotional trip to the US, which included performances on the TV shows Hullabaloo and Shindig.

7, Dusty and her brother Tom worked together at holiday camps, and the following year she responded to an advert in the stage to join the Lana Sisters, an established sister act with Iris Long, otherwise known as Rhys Lana, and Lynn Abrams, not actually sisters of course. She changed her name to Shan, and as a member of the pop vocal trio, Dusty developed skills in harmonising and microphone technique, and also played at live shows in the UK and at United States Air Force bases in continental Europe. One of Dusty's most successful singles, reaching number one in the UK and number four in the US, was You Don't Have to Say You Love Me. Dusty, who was participating in the 1965 San Remo Festival, was in the audience when Donaggio and Miller performed the Italian version of the song. Despite having no awareness of the lyrics' meanings, the song had moved her to tears. She obtained an acetate recording of Donaggio's song, and Dusty's friend, Vicky Wickham, the producer of Ready Steady Go at the time, wrote the English lyrics with her own friend Simon Napier Bell, after Dusty had suggested the idea.

1960, Dusty left the Lennon Sisters and formed a pop folk trio called the Springfields with Tom and Richard Feld. The trio chose a name while rehearsing in Somerset in a field in springtime and took the stage names of Dusty, Tom and Tim Springfield. Going Back is a song written by Jerry Coffin and Carol King in 1966. It describes the loss of innocence that comes with adulthood, along with an attempt on the part of the singer, of course, to recapture that youthful innocence. The song has been recorded by many artists, as well as by Carol King herself. However, Carol ultimately offered it to Dusty Springfield instead, and Dusty went on to have an international hit with the song, and consequently, it's her version that is considered to be the most well-known.

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1: Let's get together. I'm getting together with the music of Dusty Springfield, and here's one that was covered by her and released in September 1970 called How Can I Be Sure?

In December 1964, Dusty Springfield's tour of South Africa with her group The Echoes was controversially terminated, and she was deported after they had performed for an integrated audience at a theatre near Cape Town, which was against the then government's segregation policy. In the same year, she was voted the top female British artist of the year in the New Musical Express poll, topping Lulu, Sandy Shaw and Cilla Black. And she received the award again over the next 3 years. Since making her solo debut in 1963 with the very upbeat I Only Want to Be With You, Dusty had subsequently shifted her focus in music to a much softer sound. This next song, I'll Try Anything, was largely a return to her original upbeat sound and might have been a more substantial hit for her somewhat earlier. However, by 1967, the track had a bit of an out-of-date sound, and in the UK, it only peaked at number 13, breaking a top 10 streak for her, which had lasted for 3 previous hits.

Dusty Springfield recorded the Bacharach David composition The Look of Love for the James Bond parody film Casino Royale. And it was one of the slowest tempo hits of the 60s. The soundtrack version was released 29th January 67, and the single version was out on April the 14th. The song was nominated for the Academy Award for Best Song in 1967. In the Western US, the song was a top 10 radio hit on stations KGBAM in San Diego and KHJAM in Los Angeles, and earned Dusty her highest place in the year's music charts at number 22. In 2008, the song was actually inducted into the Grammy Hall of Fame.

Dusty Springfield was one of the best-selling UK singers in the 60s. She was voted the top female singer in the UK from 64 to 69. And Dusty was a cultural icon of the swinging 60s, where she was an instantly recognisable celebrity. In public and on stage, Dusty had developed a happy image, supported by a peroxide blonde bouffant hairstyle. Evening gowns and heavy makeup included her much-copied panda eye mascara. She borrowed elements of her look from blonde glamour queens such as Brigitte Bardot and Catherine Deneuve, and pasted them together according to her own taste. The Sweet Rides is a song coming along, which is a 1968 American counterculture drama with a few surfer biker exploitations film elements. It included Jacqueline Bisset in an early starring role. Dusty Springfield sings this song over the film's opening credits.

Dusty Springfield is an inductee of both the US Rock and Roll Hall of Fame in 1999 and the UK Music Hall of Fame in 2006. She has been placed among the top 25 female artists of all time. In March 1999, Dusty was scheduled to go to Buckingham Palace to receive an OBE given for services to popular music. But due to the recurrence of her breast cancer, Buckingham Palace gave permission for the medal to be presented earlier in January, and it was presented to her in hospital with a group of friends and relatives attending. She died, unfortunately, in March 1999, on the day that she would otherwise have collected her award from the palace. I Close My Eyes and Count to Ten was recorded by her back in 1968, and it ranks as one of her biggest hits.

By 1968, Carole King, a songwriter whom Dusty Springfield had frequently relied on for songs, had embarked on her own solo career. Dusty's status in the music industry was further complicated by the progressive music revolution and the uncomfortable split between what was underground and fashionable and what was pop and unfashionable. Her performing career was limited to the UK touring circuit of working men's clubs, hotels and cabarets. And hoping to boost her credibility and revive her career, she went to Memphis to record her album Dusty in Memphis at the American Sound Studio. This next song was originally offered to Aretha Franklin, who turned it down, and it was only upon hearing Dusty's version that Aretha reconsidered and recorded the song herself later in 1970. Son of a Preacher Man was to be the last top 10 chart hit for Dusty for almost 20 years until she teamed up later with the Pet Shop Boys in 1987.

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2: Let's get together. I mentioned the Pet Shop Boys, so we move forward 20 years in Dusty Springfield's career for the song What Have I Done to Deserve This? When released as a single in late 1987, it peaked at number 2 in the UK and also at number 2 in the Billboard Hot 100, becoming the fourth top 10 hit for the Pet Shop Boys, as well as the biggest hit of Dusty Springfield's career in the US. The song's success helped revive her career and led to a resurgence of interest in her music. Pet Shop Boys and Dusty Springfield performed this song for the 1988 Brit Awards.

that song now that Dusty Springfield recorded, which was used for the film Godzilla in 2014. It's a soul R&B song written by Muscle Shoals songwriters Eddie Hinton and Donny Fritz, and it takes a knowing spin on the line, "You don't have to say you love me." The title of a song which had previously been a number one hit for Dusty in the UK. This is Breakfast in Bed.

The second collaboration between Dusty Springfield and the Pet Shop Boys was Nothing Has Been Proved, produced for the 1989 film Scandal, an account of the Profumo affair, if you remember that. That was a political scandal in 1963, which severely undermined the confidence in the ruling Conservative Party government. The song is heard over the end credits for the film, and the lyrics of the song describe in roughly chronological order the actual course of events and mention by first name only the main characters involved: Mandy Rice Davis, Christine Keeler and Stephen Ward.

1989, the second single in a row to be a charting success for Dusty Springfield after an absence of nearly two decades from the charts was In Private, produced again by the Pet Shop Boys. Both singles were included in her 13th album, Reputation, in 1990, which was not only her first studio album in 8 years at the time, but also her first album to be released in her native UK since 1979's Living Without Your Love. After a string of commercially overlooked albums through the late 70s and early 80s, it finally managed to resurrect her career once again.

In 1995, Dusty Springfield recorded Whenever Would I Be, which was added to her album A Very Fine Love. Due to modest sales of the album, Dusty and Columbia Records decided not to renew her contract, and because her breast cancer occurred in late 1996, causing her death in 1999, A Very Fine Love proved to be her final album. Well, I do hope that you've enjoyed listening and that you'll join me, Norman Ross, next time.

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2: From the Sky News Centre at 6. The Chief Inspector of Probation says he's anxious that freeing prisoners in England and Wales early could go wrong.
3: I think it's important to say I shouldn't be alarmist about it, but I think there is a risk that things will go wrong. So I think what I'd expect to see is another significant uptick in the number of people being recalled to custody, and then you'll get reoffending, which could result in a serious sexual or violent offence, or even a murder.
2: Martin Jones warns officers are being asked to perform miracles from October. That's when around 5,000 inmates, including domestic abusers and killers convicted of manslaughter, could be let out of jail sooner. The Ministry of Justice says it's putting record levels of investment into the probation service. Firefighters in Wales say they're continuing to tackle significant widespread wildfires, responding to a total of 14 incidents. We're told more than 100 troops have been deployed to help create fire breaks by clearing vegetation. Tom Morgan, a group commander at Hereford and Worcester Fire and Rescue, wants people to take a common sense approach.
4: We're really advising against things like the burning of the refuse, having barbecues, fire pits. But there are pockets of incidents as well where we're just trying to advise to be hypervigilant. So around things like discarded glass bottles, even the smallest spark will actually result in the fires that you're seeing now.
2: More than £30,000 has been raised for the family of former Cambridge professor Jason Arday, who was found dead on Friday. The 41-year-old had recently resigned from the university after facing allegations of plagiarism, which he denied. A man's been arrested on suspicion of attempted murder after a stabbing at a Surrey hotel used to house asylum seekers. A man in his 30s was taken to hospital with life-threatening injuries. At least 47 people have been killed after a powerful 7.7 magnitude earthquake struck the Indonesian island of Flores. Hundreds of buildings have been damaged with search and rescue operations underway. And Amy Hunt is one away from an unprecedented fourth gold medal to single European Athletics Championships. She helped Great Britain's women storm to victory in the 4x100 metre relay. That's the latest. I'm Jenny Barsby. Richard Smith.
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6: 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I'm Richard Smith, and during the next hour I'll be featuring songs and artists from one decade between the 1960s and the 2010s, whose name or title begins with the same letter. And on the programme today, I'm going to be featuring the letter I from the 1970s, with performances by artists including Sarah Brightman and Hot Gossip, Inner Circle, Smokey, Little Anthony and the Imperials, the Isley Brothers, Tina Charles and Donna Summer. Now, I wonder if you're going to have a guess as to what and who I'll be playing during the show. The letter I from the 1970s. Anyway, whilst I'm doing all the work, all you have to do for the next hour is to just settle back, relax, and stay tuned to us here on your favourite station for the A to Z of Pop. And to get us away to the very best possible start, not one of his biggest hits in the UK, but take him from the album Barry Manilow 2... They knew how to create names back then, didn't they? 1974. It's a miracle. It certainly is. Welcome along to the A to Z of Pop.

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Sarah Brightman and Hot Gossip. Yeah, Hot Gossip were Arlene Phillips' troupe of dancers that used to perform on the Kenny Everett TV show, wasn't it? And at one time or other included the likes of Sunita and Bruno Tonioli. There you are, you see. Fully useless information, but that was Sarah Brightman back in 1978. And a number six hit for them. I lost my heart to a Starship Trooper. Yeah, yeah, had some fun with that over the years, haven't we? And Barry Manilow before that, It's a Miracle. The letter I today here on your favourite station. Now, what would you have chosen from the 1970s? Doubt whether it had been this, I'll be honest. Looking through the Book of Knowledge, Inner Circle. I was going to say, oh, it contained blah, blah, blah, blah, blah. But there's about 60 of them. Revolving door policy on the studio door, I think, there. Inner Circle, Stop Breaking My Heart.

That particular tune did feature Jacob Miller on lead vocals. It was Inner Circle from 1979, not one of their biggest hits in the UK charts. Got as high as number 50 for 3 weeks and Stop Breaking My Heart. If you've just tuned in our way, you're listening to the A to Z of Pop, brought to you in association with Specsavers Opticians. I'm Richard Smith, and on the show today we're looking at song titles and artists that all begin with the same letter of the alphabet from the same decade. And today we're looking at the letter I from the 1970s. You see, It's a Miracle, I Lost My Heart to a Starship Trooper, Inner Circle. That's how it works, so please do stay with us right here on your favourite radio station for some more from the files of the A to Z of Pop. And we're going to carry on now with a tune from 1970. And I'm not 100% sure who the lead singer is on this either. It's The Impressions, which did contain for a while Curtis Mayfield. But he left in 1970, and the Book of Knowledge is a bit sparse on whether it was before or after this tune. We must be in love, you know.

and number 5 hit for Smokey in 1977. 9 weeks on the charts for Chris Norman on the lead vocals, Alan Silson, Terry Utley and Pete Spencer. At that point, It's Your Life. Yeah, very nice it was too, fellas. And The Impressions before that, and We Must Be In Love from 1970. Hope you enjoyed that. Ages since I've heard that. Now then, moving right along, as only we can here on your favourite station, I'm going to play a tune by a gentleman who only had 4 songs in the UK charts. This was his debut single back in 1971. Got as high as number 14, and I think you'll know the tune.

0: it was a tad more popular in 1981 when it was re-released by Madness. Do you remember that? That was the original there from 1971, and it appeared on the 1972 album Crying, Laughing, Loving, Lying, Labby Siffre, and It Must Be Love. It's all good stuff, isn't it? It's the A to Z of Pop with me, Richard Smith. A look at the songs and the stars from the 1970s that begin with the same letter of the alphabet. And today we're looking at titles and artists beginning with the letter I. You see, It Must Be Love, It's Your Life, The Impressions. It's ever so simple, they wouldn't let me do it otherwise. What's coming up in the second half of the show, I hear you ask? Well, it's a few more hits and memories for you, just like this.
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0: playing your kind of music on your favourite station. 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
1: Oh, love a bit of that noise. That sounds pretty good to me. Hope you agree. And if you do, please do stay with us for the next 30 minutes or so right here on your favourite station for much more from the files of the A to Z of Pop. And we're going to continue now with the first tune you heard in that little montage by Little Anthony and the Imperials, which makes it qualify for this show. And a tune that was big on the Northern Soul scene. Lead singer Jerome Anthony, who was Little Anthony Gordine, was noted for his high-pitched voice. See what you think. Better use your head.

5,000 volts. British disco recording app that achieved success throughout Europe during the 1970s consisted of Tina Charles and Martin Jay, with a changing group of session musicians. And although Tina Charles provided the vocals, she was not publicly acknowledged as the group's singer. And for the band's 1975 appearance on TV's Top of the Pops, they were fronted by singer and actress Luann Peters, who was played an Australian tourist in an episode of Fawlty Towers. Yeah, less said about that, the better. And it got as high as number 4 in the UK charts and was a big hit all over Europe in 1975. I'm on Fire, 5,000 volts. More from Tina Charles later, though. Little Anthony and the Imperials before that from 1976. And as I say, a big tune on the Northern Soul scene. And better use your head. Keep the faith, everybody. Here's a tune from 1974. It's Kiki D, and I've got the music in me.

Taken from the album of the same name in 1974, Kiki D and I've Got the Music in Me, a number 19 hit for her. Not one of her biggest. Obviously, her biggest was Don't Go Breaking My Heart, a duet with Elton John, wasn't it? Yeah, but that was one of her biggest hits, and I've Got the Music in Me. If you've just tuned in our way, it's the A to Z of Pop, brought to you in association with Specsavers Opticians. I'm Richard Smith, and on the show today, as you've hopefully gathered by now, we're looking at song titles and artists that all begin with the same letter of the alphabet from the same decade. It's the letter I from the 1970s, to be precise. Anyway, please do stay with us right here on your favourite station for some more from the files of the A to Z of Pop. And I've got my hand up here because after I admit to making a bit of a mistake at the top of the show when I said it was the Isley Brothers that we were going to hear from later on in the programme. Well, it is, in a way. Here's a tune that came out in 1972, never actually made the UK charts, but it's the original version of Caravan of Love by Isley, Jasper Isley. So it was two of the Isley brothers, I suppose. I think you might enjoy this. Caravan of

That's rather good, that, isn't it? Isley, Jasper Isley and their version of Caravan of Love. Of course, it was redone in the 80s by the House Martins, I think it was. And, a bit more success with it than that, from 1972. Now then, as promised earlier on, we played you a tune by 5000 Volts, and I said that Tina Charles was the lead singer on that particular tune. But Tina Charles began her career as a backing singer and session musician, it says here in the Book of Knowledge, recorded her first solo single in 1969 with a then unknown Elton John playing the piano. During the 1970s, now this is a bit that you might remember, she supplied the vocals for the Top of the Pops albums. Now, do you remember the Top of the Pops albums, where they weren't the actual original songs, but they were like cover versions? Well, she was the lead singer and the female voice behind all of that. Yeah, unbelievable, isn't it? She also supplied the backing vocals on the Steve Harley and Cockney Rebels song Make Me Smile, Come Up and See Me. But then in 1975, she had a big break in a solo career and had this in the charts at number one in 1976. I love to love, open brackets, but my baby just loves to dance, close brackets. I think we've all been there.

It was a double A-side in 1973 with Some Kind of a Summer. Got as high as number 3 in the UK charts, I Am a Clown. David Cassidy.

0: So there we are. That almost concludes our look at the letter I from the 1970s for today.
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0: That sounds like a plan to me, and I'm going to do that as soon as I get home. This edition of the A to Z of Pop was brought to you in association with Specsavers Opticians, and I really do hope that you've enjoyed the last hour rediscovering all those hits and memories. Been a bit of all right, hasn't it? Until the next time then, this is Richard Smith saying thank you very much indeed for your company on the programme today. Join me again soon here on your favourite station, but for now it's on to my final tune for this time around, and it's a big one from 1977. It's Donna Summer and I Feel Love. Thanks for listening. I'll see you later. Take care. Ta-ra!

It's a real feel-good track from Disney's The Little Mermaid, Samuel E. Jackson, Under the Sea. Welcome to an hour of music with me, Gordon Boyle, on the Hospital Broadcasting Service. This time around, the theme is

No, it's not specifically Captain Pugwash, but all of the music during this hour will have a nautical theme. I promise I won't be wearing a swimming costume, but there's music to come from the Beach Boys, the Police, and Blondie. But before that, we head out towards the sea with the Lighthouse family.

1996, and a number 11 hit for the Lighthouse Family, the track entitled Ocean Drive. Moving on a few years now to 2001, and David Gray has his own idea about how he's going away.

From the album White Ladder, David Gray with Sail Away. Now, while we're talking about sailing, one track must spring to mind. Apparently this song is not about romance, it's not about ships either. I'll tell you more after we hear from Rod Stewart.

Written by the Sutherland Brothers, according to one of them, the song is actually about, and I quote, mankind's spiritual odyssey through life on its way to freedom and fulfillment with the Supreme Being. There we have it. I'm sure you'll need to know that at some point. Next is a big favourite track of my wife Emma, and what's more, a big favourite track of mine too, performed by Otis Redding.

The Dock of the Bay, apparently, the whistling you heard at the end was only added after some lyrics were forgotten, but I'm sure you'll agree it only adds to what is a fabulous track by Otis Redding. 1974 is the next year we visit, and a track that will inspire us to cause chaos.

Okay, I admit it's hardly caused chaos, thankfully. The song was, however, called Rock the Boat by Hughes Corporation. Moving on to the early 80s now, and Blondie, to warn us that whether we like it or not, we may be going for a swim.

a 1980 number one single for Blondie, The Tide Is High. Now, it may come as no surprise to know that I have a little trivia for you relating to the theme. Listen very carefully as I ask the question. Which everyday item in 2002 led to scientists gaining a greater understanding of ocean currents? I'll tell you the answer after something haunting by Enya. This is Orinoco Flow.

another number one single, this time for Enya in 1988. Contrary to popular belief, it wasn't called Sail Away. It was, however, called Orinoco Flow. Before that, I asked you which everyday item led to scientists gaining a greater understanding of ocean currents. The background was when several thousand of this item was accidentally spilled into the Pacific in 2002. The item that I'm talking about is a rubber duck. Now, I'm sure the Sesame Street character Ernie would have been alarmed a rubber duck was all at sea. He may even have sent out an SOS.

sending out an SOS, the police message in a bottle. And you'll be happy to know that you don't have to have a bottle to make a request or dedication on this channel. All you have to do is email studio@hbs.org.uk or do the old-fashioned thing, lift the phone and dial 0141 221 4043 and your request will be played between 8 and 10pm on the Open Line Request Programme. That number again, 0141 221 4043.

Magnificent, the Beach Boys. First we heard Surfing USA, followed closely by Sloop John B, and we can hardly mention the ocean without paying tribute to a certain ship. Relating to that, this is Celine Dion.

Of course, in Belfast, they'll tell you it was all right when it left here. I think nowadays they're more likely to tell you that it's just a way for a deep clean. From the 1997 movie Titanic, Celine Dion, My Heart Will Go On. Another movie that featured, among others, Leonardo DiCaprio was the 2000 film The Beach from that soundtrack. This is All Saints.

All Saints with the magnificent Pure Shores, and sadly that's all I have time for. I hope you've enjoyed spending the last hour with me on the Ocean Wave. I'll leave you with Vangelis, Conquest of Paradise, and until next time, from me, Gordon Boyle, take care, and thanks for your company. Bye-bye for now.

0: We started off there with Bruce Springsteen, Born to Run. Well, hopefully you won't want to run for the next couple of hours because we've got some great music coming up. Welcome back to another episode of The Repeat Prescription. Fantastic to be back as always, isn't it, Bree?
1: Yes, it is.
0: And like I say, hopefully you're going to enjoy the next couple of hours. Got some great stuff coming up for you, including some dedications. I'll get round to those very soon. And as always, if this is the Saturday night edition, then thanks to Mike for Rock and Roll Saturday, a fantastic programme as always, full of lots of great golden oldies. So yeah, if you're a golden oldie fan like me, you'll really love that programme. Now we are in the 80s with some Blondie. Probably my mum and dad would know this type of music a little bit better than I would. An American new wave band. This track was written by Debbie Harry and guitarist Chris Stein, and it was produced by Nicky Chapman. This is Blondie with Heart of Glass.

0: Next, we have one from the Beatles. This is Hey Jude, a song that was released as a non-album single in August 1968. So, exactly 58 years ago. Can't believe that's been nearly 60 years. Brij, I think that's interesting because it actually must have been one of the longest songs of its time, don't you think?
1: Oh, must have been.
0: Yeah, I think it was Bohemian Rhapsody was probably the next really long one. But anyway, this was the Beatles' first release on their new album, Apple label, and it got to number one in many countries around the world. This is Hey Jude.

0: You'll have enjoyed that, won't you? Bit of the Beatles.
1: Yes.
0: Yep, and now we stay in the 60s, and I think we definitely keep the foot tapping and singing going with one from Van Morrison, a song that got to number 10 in the US pop charts and became his most played song. This is Brown Eyed Girl.

An American hard rock band. Now, this is Guns N' Roses with November Rain, a song that was released by Geffen Records, and at almost 9 minutes long, I was talking about long songs a few minutes ago, well, at almost 9 minutes long, this was the longest song to enter the chart at the time. I think it was in the US charts. This is November Rain.

0: Well, now we've got a bit of Westlife for you, Breeze.
1: Oh, fantastic.
0: Yeah, this is Flying Without Wings, a song that became their third UK number one single, winning ITV's Record of the Year, written by Wayne Hector and Steve Mack. Hector has said the lyrics were completed in about half an hour, and when they discussed what the lyrics were about, they agreed the song was about their wives, the things that mattered most to them. This is Flying Without Wings.

Well, we keep the boy bands coming now with some One Direction. This was their debut single, a commercial and international success. It got to number one on the UK singles chart and was performed by the band at the summer 2012 Olympics closing ceremony. This is What Makes You Beautiful.

American funk rock band now. This is Wild Cherry, and I think this is quite a good one for parties, for what I know of it. This is Play That Funky Music, a song that was certified platinum by the RIAA, that's the Recording Industry Association of America, and I think went on to sell about 3.5 million copies in the US alone.

From April 1976, that was Wild Cherry. Now we have one for Katrina. Hi, Katrina. I really hope you're enjoying the music so far. This is for you from the Osmonds. I know you love a bit of the Osmonds. And this is one that I first actually heard Boyzone do a version of this song. But the Osmonds were, of course, the first ones to record this in the 70s. This is Love Me For A Reason.

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You're listening to the Hospital Broadcasting Service.

Gabby with Dancing Queen. I think we're really into the party songs today, which I think will be extra enjoyable for our Saturday night listeners. And now we have some Kenny Rogers and Dolly Parton from the 80s. A little bit of country, but I would actually say that this one is one that definitely crossed over into the pop charts as well. This is Islands in the Stream.

Fleetwood Mac now with a song that became one of their defining hits. This is Go Your Own Way, a song that Lindsey Buckingham wrote about his split with bandmate Stevie Nicks. I think it was written round about the time when relations in the band weren't too good in general, which I guess makes sense when you listen to the lyrics. But great one, Go Your Own Way.

Another one now for you, Katrina. Another one of your favourites. This is George Michael with Careless Whisper. I know you love a bit of George. This is one that was released when George Michael was still with Wham at the time, so actually was released as a single on Wham's album Make It Big, but I'm sure it probably did get onto some of George Michael's solo albums as well. I think it, yeah, probably must have done. George Michael composed the saxophone bit of this song when he was a teenager, and he had recorded it several times, auditioning several saxophone players before being satisfied with Steve Gregory. And I think we can all agree, really good result, Careless Whisper.

Well, that's us about an hour into the programme now, and hopefully you can stay with us for the next hour. We've still got loads coming up, including a couple more dedications. But right now we have one from Pulp. I don't believe I know this one. I might think differently when it starts to play, I'm not sure. But they originally wrote and recorded this in 1995, and it remains one of the defining songs of the Britpop era. This is Common People.

0: Now we have the Eurythmics and Aretha Franklin. This is Sisters Are Doing It For Themselves, a song that was written by the Eurythmics. And I was reading that, very interestingly, they were actually meant to perform it with Tina Turner, but she was unavailable at the time, so they flew to Detroit to record with Aretha Franklin instead. And this song features on both the Eurythmics album Be Yourself Tonight and on Aretha Frank's album as well. Actually, oh yeah, I'll have to get the name of that album up for you in just a moment. But Breege, also bit of an interesting note for you, this track actually features three of Tom Petty's Heartbreakers.
1: Okay.
0: Yeah, just a bit, because I know you're a big fan of Tom Petty and the Heartbreakers.
1: Oh, yes.
0: Yeah, this is Sisters Are Doing It For Themselves.

0: myself.
1: Wasn't expecting that to end there. That was Aretha Franklin and the Eurythmics. And I found the name of that Aretha Franklin album featuring the track was Who's Zoomin' Who, which is quite interesting because I think when I hear that title now, Breach, I think of the modern day Zoom.
2: Okay.
1: Yeah. But, well, I don't think that's what they meant. You're listening to The Repeat Prescription, Just What the Doctor Ordered.

0: Well, that was Stevie Wonder. I just called to say I love you. And we've got a couple of dance tracks coming up now, starting off with a bit of Elvis Breege.
1: Oh, good.
0: Yeah, this is Jailhouse Rock, a song that was written by Jerry Lieber and Mike Staw. They wrote a great many songs together. This topped the US charts and also reached the top 10 in many other countries. And I was reading that some of the characters mentioned in this track are real people. So get dancing, everyone, to Jailhouse Rock.

0: I've got one now for Ashley. Ashley, you've requested a song from Blue. Breege, I remember when this one came out, don't you? It was probably around 2001.
1: Oh, yes, it was about that time,
0: yeah,
1: yes.
0: Yeah, I remember it being on our, was it our now 49 CD?
1: It was now 49.
0: Yeah, I thought it probably was. But anyway, everyone stay dancing to this one. This is All Rise.

0: Well, I hope you enjoyed that one, Ashley, and you and Bernadette will enjoy some Coldplay. We've got that coming up in just a bit, and hopefully everyone who works at the cafe is just relaxing and enjoying their weekend. I think you've earned it. Now we have some Celine Dion. This is It's All Coming Back to Me Now. The writer Jim Steinman has said that this was based on Wuthering Heights. Very interesting. I've not actually read the novel, but I went to see the more recent movie of that. It was a few months back, and yeah, I suppose it fits when you think about it very carefully. What do you think, Breeze? Are you a bit stuck with that one?
1: I don't know, maybe it works out a little bit.
0: Yeah, and this was apparently originally recorded by girl group Pandora's Box, but I don't think they had too big a hit with it. This was the version that became really popular from Celine Dion, It's All Coming Back to Me Now.

Well, we have Coldplay now, a song that Chris Martin has said was inspired by the artist Frida Kahlo. Apparently, her artwork inspired the Spanish title Viva La Vida. I think that means long live life or something like that. But here we go. 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

Well, no, we have a track. I absolutely love it when modern artists sort of take an old one and cover it. Well, I say this one's a modern version. It's modernish, about 15 years ago from the late Amy Winehouse. This is a version of Our Day Will Come, originally recorded by, I think it was a girl group, the Rubettes or something. The version I know is I know best is from Cher. You know, this is Amy Winehouse with her cover of this track.

Now we have another one for Ashley. Ashley, you requested some steps, so I hope you'll enjoy this one. This is another one that takes me back to being a lot younger. I can honestly say I'd have been about 5 at the time. I absolutely love this track, especially love the chorus. Probably another sing-along. This is The Last Thing on My Mind.

Well, that was John Denver, Take Me Home Country Roads. And don't forget, if you're like me and you're a huge fan of country music, then please tune in to HBS Tuesday nights from 5 to 7 with Bill Black with his classic country show. There's loads of great stuff on there. Now we have one from Frank Sinatra, This Is All or Nothing At All. One I don't know, but this was apparently his first hit, produced by Frank Marshall, whose father played on many of Frank Sinatra's recording sessions at Capitol Records in the early 50s.

Well, unfortunately, I haven't got too much time left on the programme, but I should be able to squeeze in a couple more for you, starting off with something a little bit more modern. This is Harry Styles. Of course, we had One Direction earlier on in the programme, but this is Harry Styles solo with Late Night Talking, the second single from his album Harry's House. And I was a bit surprised to read, I didn't realise he'd got somewhere in America, but apparently this peaked at number 4 on the Billboard Hot 100.

0: again.
1: Well, now we have a track that was released on July the 14th, 2009 from Owl City. And this is a track from, I think, the very interestingly titled album, Naughty's Mixtape. 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

0: It's hard to say that I'd rather stay awake when I'm asleep, because my dreams are bursting at the seams.
1: Well, I very much hope you've enjoyed the 2 hours of music we've had. Unfortunately, that's nearly all we've got time for, but thank you so much. It's been lovely to have your company, hasn't it, Breeze?
2: Yes, it has.
1: And I hope you'll tune in again same time next week. Make sure you stay tuned into HBS. We've still got loads coming up for you. I'll finish off now with some Pink Floyd, a song that was released in September 1975, Wish You Were Here. And there'll be a bit of Roy Orbison in Dreams after that, a lovely one to finish on. Take care. See you next time. Bye.
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That's the man who's waiting for a sunny day, Bruce Springsteen, on a slightly rainy day. I'm quite pleased to see a bit of rain. Bruce Springsteen, the song called Waiting on a Sunny Day. And before that, starting the program with a 1969 45. Don't often start with a 45, but I found one and I thought that's rather a nice one to play. 1969, Harry Nilsson from the film Midnight Talking, and the song called Everybody's Talking. Something a bit interesting here. Here's some early Fleetwood Mac, a song I've never played on the program before. It comes from an album called Kiln House.

of our favourite songs from Jackson Browne. The live version too, well deserved applause at the end of it. A song called Running on Empty. And before that, a song new to me from an album which I've never played before on the radio. The album was called Kiln House by Fleetwood Mac. It's the fourth studio album by the British blues rock band Fleetwood Mac, released on the 18th of September 1970 by Reprise Records. It was the first album after the departure of Peter Green. And before, or just before the departure of the guitarist Jeremy Spencer. Interesting album. Going to explore that further. Maybe another track next week, but I particularly like the one we played there called One Together. Welcome to the programme. If you haven't tuned in before to the programme, we play a whole mix of things. We're going to be playing a couple of songs all about trains. Here's one celebrating Canadian trains. This is George Hamilton IV in Canadian Pacific.

course he's got. That's a guy I've only played one of his songs before, and that's the one I played last time, about a couple of years ago. A guy called Dwayne Steele had a song called Hooked on Trains. His real name is Dwayne Bjorklund. He's a country music singer from Canada. I'm not quite sure which part of Canada, but it's a lovely voice he's got. It's a really interesting song if you're listening to the lyrics about being hooked on trains. And before that, one of the train songs by a guy who's really well known for singing all about country things, George Hamilton the Fourth, of course, Canadian, and the song called Canadian Pacific. Welcome to On the Weekend, if you have tuned in. Nice to have your company. You're welcome to get in touch with suggestions for songs either via the Facebook page, which is On the Weekend with Mike Marwick, or to Mike on the Weekend, all one word, Mike on the Weekend at gmail.com.

couple of songs back to back. There is a connection. We like to have connections between the songs. First song was, of course, Alison Krauss and Union Station, the song called Baby Now That I've Found You, originally done by the Foundations. Second song was a follow-up song from the Foundations themselves called In the Bad, Bad Old Days. Nice to keep in touch with all the listeners to find out what they're doing. Saying hi to the runner currently running around Loch Leven in a bit of rain, I suspect. Hope the run is going well. Keeping track of you and what you're listening to. Good to have your company. Let's have this one. This is Ray Bonneville and River John.

shadows, but I couldn't trust my eyes to see clear in the faded light. Was that you? Was that you on the River John?

Simple song, says it all. Andrew Gold, what a lovely song. The song called Thank You for Being a Friend. And Ray Bonneville before that, I haven't played him for a couple of years now. I'd forgotten all about him. I shall have to do a bit of research and see what he's doing now. But the song we played there was a super one called River John. Now then, for the boys, I promised the boys I would play something by Matt McGinn. And I think you will enjoy this one too. I haven't played it for ages. The Wee Cuckoo Centipede.

Brian Matten again. Love the lyrics in that one. I saw him twice during his lifetime. Once in Dunoon, once in Edinburgh. He was excellent both times. The Weaker Could Be Centipede. This is Mary Chapin Carpenter when Haley came to Jackson.

the album that came out back in 1994, so as far back as that, the Eagles album called Hell Freezes Over, when they got back together again. And it's a terrific album, really good songs on it, especially that one, which is my favourite, the song called Love Will Keep Us Alive, track two on side one, if you've got the album and you've dug it out again. Before that, we had Mary Chapin Carpenter from the album Shooting Straight in the Dark when Hallie came to Jackson back in 1910. Okay, here's a song which I haven't played on the programme before, Casey Musgraves.

was a lady who was born Lizzie Douglas, better known as Memphis Minnie. She was born in New Orleans back in 1897. Isn't that amazing? 3rd of June 1897. Died age 76 on the 6th of August 1973 in Memphis, Tennessee. Song called Kissing in the Dark. If you like that kind of thing, do let me know. It's always nice to play some blues, especially blues as good as that. Memphis Minnie, Kissing in the Dark. Who did we have before that? Absolutely losing track of where we are on the program. We played Mary Chapin Carpenter when Haley came to Jackson back in 1910. There you are now. Songs to go to the turntable for. How about this one?

Well, celebrating the arrival of rain, cooling down the temperature a bit. I'm sure we'll all get bored of the rain, want the sun back soon. Steve Earle, the rain came down. And before that, Blondie, of course, from the Parallel Lines album and Sandy Girl. Now then, where should we go next? Just 1 hour down already, 1 hour and 5 minutes down. I'll get it. 55 minutes still to go and lots of good things to squeeze in. Let's have some Christy Moore.

way down on Caltrum Street, and I fell in love with a laundry girl that was working next to me. Brown hair zigzagged around her face, a look of half surprise, like a fox caught in the headlights, there was animals.

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Like a fool, I let her run away when she took the rambling itch. At the last I heard, she's living rough, back in the Derby beat, with a bottle of white horse in her pocket, a wolfhound at her feet.

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Don't play it too often. Super album. It was by Jerry Rafferty and it's called Snakes and Ladders. And the track there called The Royal Mile. Very appropriate at this time of year when the festival is on in Edinburgh and you can't get moving anywhere. Who did we have before that? We had a track from Tristy Moore called B-Swing. Getting lots of good suggestions for songs. I will see if I can play them all in the next 45 or so minutes. Let's have Jim Keller

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I'd love to see him on stage again. He's really good. Well worth going to see. Geraint Watkins. Sounds as though he comes from the deep south of America, doesn't he? But he comes from Welsh Wales. So there you are. The song called Pain, Pain from the album called Mosquito. And Jim Keller before that. And a song called She's the One. Now then, got a suggestion from the runner, Brad Lochdeven, to play any good doo-wop. Well, how about this one?

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Some doo-wop. We don't often play two doo-wop tracks in a row, but for the runner, it's a good one to run to. The Skyline is first of all, Since I Don't Have You, and then it was the Flamingos, and I Only Have Eyes for You. How about some Rolling Stones to go with that?

album called Rolling with Punches, the Alan Toussaint songbook, Sneaking Sally Through the Pavy. One of my favourites from the early Robert Palmer days. What do we have before that? Can't remember. Right now, though, we've got Matilda Jones, Keeping the Bass Up. This is Wrong Too Long.

up the tempo a wee bit to assist the runner and Craig and Rochleven get the right pace. JJ Cale, Eric Clapton should be about right. From the road to Escondido, it's easy. And before that, an amazing Northern Soul classic from a lady called Matilda Jones, Wrong Too Long. Also saying hi to the bus passenger heading north on the M90. Just pass the phone to the driver and ask him to plug it in and turn it up. Sure he'll do that.

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That's Rab Noakes and Solid Gone. And before that, The Angels Want to Wear My Red Shoes. That was, of course, Elvis Costello. That was some Eddie Rabbit. Did a bit of driving and trucking.

That's definitely a driving song, isn't it? Truckers? Drivers? Oh, there's a mention of a train in there as well. Did promise to include some train songs. Eddie Rabbit. I'm driving my life away. Now then, Lord Huron.

great songs. If you like songs about dogs and cats, you got one there. Della and the Dealer, of course, by Hoyt Axton. Now then, about 5 minutes to go on the programme. Slightly less, in fact. What can we pack in? One song, I think. Let's have China Crisis and Cling in a Catholic Style. Hope you've enjoyed the programme. I'll be back next week, same time, same station. See you then.

Well, it's that time of the week again. Andy Mack's back with lots more of the sounds of Scotland in the show on the way with Alistair Gillis. And he's taking us out to the Dancing in Kyle.

well-deserved applause, Alistair Gillis. And taking us out to the Dance in the Cow. You're in tune with the Tartan, bringing music and smiles across the miles. Hopefully you're going to stick with me for the next 2 hours for the very best in Chuchter music. Let's get the dancing underway with the Shan.

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2: Well, thanks very much. Sadly, the late Tom and Jack. But the music lives on. They're taking us a wee trip round the glorious north.

Hi, Tom and Jack Alexander taking us round the glorious northeast of Scotland. I want to say hello to Agnes Strachan. She hailed originally from there and she really enjoys the show. Hello, Agnes, and good to hear from you. Not that long ago, it's John Mearns when I was 21. Aye, aye, staying in the room.

the late great John Mearns when I was 21. What would you like to be 21 again? Would you do anything different? Well, if you had the life experience you have now when you were 21, we could really go places. Well, from one bothy ballad great to another late great Joe Aiken and the festival.

0: the festival at Keith for the late great Joe Aiken for Kelly Muir. He was a great bothy ballad champion. Well, we're staying with another bothy ballad. This time we're going to have a lady singing one at Shona Donaldson for Tarland with Drum Delgy.
1: There's a

Sean O'Donnellson for Tarland with a great bothy ballad, Drum Delgy. Oh, but the farmer Drum Delgy. It must have been hard work in those days. It's dancing time with the Geary Blend. And the bonny lass of Boy.

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3: Well, thanks, boys. Here they are, Kenny and Stuart.

Halley and live at McGregor's in Inverness. Oh, I just shut my eyes. I was just thinking about a month ago, Kenny and Stuart were over in Ontario, Canada at the Kincardine Scottish Festival on the Sunday morning. They sung that song and it brought back a great memory. Well, staying in Inverness, Stevie Holt's out with a brand new CD a week or so ago called High Hills. Here's a great Gab song. The Spirit of the Eagle. You're on the Sounds of Scotland show with Andy Mack. Good to have you along.

the Spirit of the Eagle. That's off the High Hill CD, brand new CD out for Davey Holt a couple of weeks ago. 10 great tracks on it. It's well worth checking out. We got Scary Vore on the way from the Scary Vore CD. This one's A Path to Home.

Oh, the great sound of Skerrybore! And a path to home. Well, it's a path worth taking. Here's Callum McPhail. He's a great young Scottish artist. And they're leaving the Liverpool.

Back to 2025. Last year, Callum McPhail and Leaving a Liverpool. That's from the Highlands to Heartlands CD. Well, it's time we had some pipe music here on the Sounds of Scotland show. Here's pipe major Jim Motherwell. Now, he was the Queen's Piper with the

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1: 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So if you're interested in finding out more, visit the website sportingmemories.uk and get in touch.
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4: Well, thanks, John. It's dancing time with John and the band. From Boston to

Sean Carmichael and the band from Glasgow. Looking at the dip into Andy's archives, staying in Glasgow with the late, great Mr. Glenn Daly. And dear old Glasgow Town.

Glenn Daly, Glasgow's answer to Frank Sinatra live at the Ashfield Club. Born into the world as Francis McGovern Dick. No wonder he changed it to Glenn Daly, with Glasgow, of course, full of characters and none more than a gentleman born in April the 2nd, same day as me, actually.

TB. The city had booze, her victim she'd choose, and send out the news that Benny would win, and then Benny would lose.

Matt McGinn and a song about Benny Lynch. Isn't that song got a great hook in it? Well, there's a story about that song that he was never really celebrated by the city of Glasgow. Benny Lynch, he sadly passed away when he was only 33 years old. He had 119 fights. I was just looking this up. 88 wins, 34 wins. Imagine 34 wins by knockout, 14 losses and 17 draws. And he, as I said, he was never really celebrated by the city of Glasgow. To celebrate one of the anniversary of his death, the Glasgow Herald called up Matt McGinn and said, "Matt, do you think you could write a kind of song about Benny Lynch?" 15 minutes later, Matt McGinn called back the Glasgow Herald and he sung that hook down the phone, the hook of that song. Very, very memorable for a great the world flyweight boxing champion. Here's Adam McNaughton, another great Glaswegian.

parish, three young gentlemen from the east end of Glasgow went to sign social security. Three men, Ficantine and a bottle of wine, went to join the parish. 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

0: For your poor clothes, a lie in your street, and a lassie called saying, get at works in the dairy. She's been scaling ever since, and my land a boy hit her in the heat with a breed board. Went to try the parish. Three men for Carmtown, and a bottle of wine, and 5 foot bine, and a big black greyhound dog called Bob. For your poor clothes, a lie in your street, and a lassie called saying, get at works in the dairy. She's been scaling ever since, and my land a boy hit her in the heat with a breed board. Went to try the parish. And it was shot.
1: Oh, the big one himself, Billy Connolly. Three men for Carntyne went to join the parish. Well, Francie and Josie were a great couple of Glasgow spibs. Used to perform at the King's Theatre in Glasgow. They were Ricky Fulton and Jack Mulroy.

suddenly went red. She'd went and left a chanter lying underneath the bed. Then old Annie Simpson got up to do the Highland Fling, never realizing that she was in her class. She tripped out of the bandstand as somebody got up to sing and shouted holy murder as she landed on the grass. Then old Willie Barclay, he's nearly 68, comes sorting out the marquee to try and put the weight. He said, "Where shall I put it? That really is the question." And a fellow in the crowd made an outrageous suggestion.

Last Grand Entertainment at its best. The late great Francie and Josie, Ricky Fulton and Jack Wilroy. Sadly, they're no longer with us, but their music lives on. It's Dancing Time with my good buddy Andy Phillip with Bob and Betty Symes' Golden Wedding.

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2: From the Sky News Centre at 1. The Chief Inspector of Probation's warning officers are being expected to perform miracles when the early prison release schemes expanded. From October, around 5,000 offenders in England and Wales will be freed. That includes domestic abusers. Molly Cousins says survivors like her feel they don't matter.
3: I've lived in fear for long enough throughout the relationship, and I've only just built myself back up to be myself again and to be able to leave my house again. And now putting a licence in place doesn't stop that fear.
2: The Ministry of Justice says there's record investment in probation. Tens of thousands of pounds has been raised to support wildfire victims in the West Midlands. The money is being donated to those affected in Birmingham, Pershore and Stoke-on-Trent. It's also going to people in Stourbridge, where Fraser Maud says some are being allowed to return home.
4: Basically, people who haven't been able to get back to their properties or have only been able to get back for emergency reasons such as to collect medication and so on are now being allowed back in, as I say, on a case-by-case basis. They need to bring forms of identification with them and then they'll be told if they can return to their property.
2: Meanwhile, 14 wildfires continue to rage in South Wales. Six people have been killed in Russia after Ukraine launched one of its largest aerial attacks since the war began. Russia's defence ministry says it shot down 822 drones. Reform UK has announced plans to remove or reduce disability and sickness payments for 3 million people if it comes to power. The party says that would cut £50 billion from the welfare bill. Labour says the proposals are fantasy economics. Commuters are being warned disruption caused by Friday's train derailment in Essex could last for at least another week. Network Rail says 1.5 miles of infrastructure needs repairing near Wickford. And 3 months on from being kicked out of the playoffs over Spygate, Southampton play their first league game in the Championship at Watford. They kick off in half an hour. At 3, Arsenal meet Manchester City for the Community Shield in Cardiff. That's the latest. I'm Jenny Barsby.
5: Andy Mack.
6: This is Brandon McPhee from Scotland. 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
7: Well, thanks very much, young Brandon up there in Caithness. Here he is, teaming up with Foster and Alan in a classic, Walking on the Waves, here on the Sounds of Scotland.

Walking in the Waves. That's a new bit of an anthem here for Scotland. Everybody seems to be singing that song. It's so catchy. Everybody just loves it. That was Brandon McPhee, Mick Foster and Tony Allen, better known as Foster and Allen over there in the Emerald. Well, we're going to slow it down a wee bit and go back to Glasgow to hear for Anne Gomez and Sunshine on the Riverside.

And Gomez and Sunshine on the Riverside, where we get Kathleen Proctor-Moore on the way. And When the Pipers Play.

Kathleen Proctor and When the Pipers Play. And I want to say hello to Mike and Susan Mackay from Brent Braggy House. I had dinner with them the other night. Good to have your company, guys, and we had a lot of fun. And they're from a big piping family. Well, we're going to send this next one out to you for the Royal Scots Dragoon Guards. It's the Rebel Piper.

Royal Scots to Goon Guards with the Rebel Piper, sending that one out to Mike and Susan McKay of Ben Braggy House, a great piping family. Hope you guys enjoyed that one. It's dancing time with Nick McKay with his Highland Dance Band with the Postage Jam.

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3: Well, thanks very much, George Mack and Jimmy Cassidy. Well, George writes them and Jimmy sings them, and we all miss Andy Stewart.
4: This is a tribute to the late and much missed Andy Stewart. Come in, come in, it's nice to see you, was a song we got to know, as Andy Stewart would welcome us to TV's White Heather show. Tunes of glory he would sing, or farewell to the 51st's brave men, as 100 songs or more flowed from Andy's prolific pen. Andy had a way with words that made the exiles sigh, as he sang the Barren Rocks of Aden, or Cowboy Jock from Skye. In Canada, or the Southern Hemisphere, they loved his Scottish lilt, singing Donald, where's your trousers? Or Andy, where's your kilt? Oh, lassie, come and dance with me, he sung in Stuart style. Or maybe kissing in the dark, or the rumour, made you smile. The faraway land was Andy's, and the lads of bonny Scotland too, with the lovely glens of Angus, set to music by Jimmy Blue. Now, our Andy was a mimic of stature and renown, and with Dr. Finlay's lyrics, he really went to town. Andy wrote about this place he wished had whiskey flowing. Soon all tourists for half bottles to Campbelltown Loch were going. A breath of Scotland Andy brought to kinfolk far awa, as a summer road he sung, or the lassie o' Benaw. Songs he wrote for Aberdeen and of Aviemore so high, with Take Me Back and Haste You Back, he often said goodbye. Well, Andy's now at rest in a pain-free heavenly glen, where the angels sing a chorus of Heather Bells Will Bloom Again. The Scottish soldier echoes through pastures green once more, while by the Lochside waters, wee Andy sings the battle's

late great Kenneth McKellar and Sing to Me, the old Scots songs. Well, we can't have Kenneth McKellar without Moira Anderson. Here's Moira and the Queen's Marys.

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2: Hi, this is Steve Hart. 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
4: Well, thanks very much, Jim Curry, all the way from Mulgay. Here's the Curry Brothers, and the water is wide.

Thalia Logan taking us way back in time with the Crooked Bobby and his archives. Well, here's Karen Matheson and Sean McLean in the Valley of Strath.

Aaron Matheson and Sean McLean from Mull, and the great silly wizard song written by Liam Stewart, The Valley of Strathmore. Well, it's time to take your partners for the last dance of the week. This week, dipping into Andy's archives for Alistair Downey and his Scottish dance band with Morrigan and Vegan. Come on, grab your sweetie for a wee week.

Alistair Downey and his Scottish Dance Band and Morgan Dunvegan round off this week's edition of the Sounds of Scotland show. You have yourself a good week. Be good to yourself, be good to each other, and I'll be back next week with lots more of the Sounds of Scotland. Taking us out, Eddie Rose, all the way from Pitlochry, Scotland's son of fun and one for the road. You have yourself a great week. God bless.

0: Thanks so much for your company for the last couple of hours. I hope you've had as much fun as I've had, and I've left you just a little bit cheerier than I found you. Till the next time, at the same time, same place, take care, God bless, and bye for now.
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3: From the Sky News Centre at 2, a 55-year-old man's died after being bitten by a dog in Wakefield. Police were called to reports of a fight in the Calder Grove area yesterday afternoon. Another man, who's the same age, has been arrested on suspicion of murder. The Chief Inspector of Probation says public safety could be put at risk when thousands of prisoners are released early in October. The move is part of the government's attempts to ease prison overcrowding in England and Wales. Mark Fairhurst is from the Prison Officers Association.
4: If you look at the recall rates over the last 12 months, they are significantly higher than usual. So our biggest fear with all of this is we're going to hit a crime wave. And of course, the recall rates will be so significant that we'll be back to square one and losing capacity.
3: The Ministry of Justice says there's record investment in probation. People in Stourbridge in the West Midlands are starting to find out whether they're able to return home following wildfires. More than 200 soldiers are also tackling flames that have broken out in South Wales. Wildfire consultant Michael Bruce says a balanced approach is needed going forward.
5: So for every pound that's spent on response, a pound should be spent on prevention. It can start by creating what they call defendable space around the home. That means that it's much easier for the fire services to control a fire in and around houses.
3: The family of Professor Jason Arday say they've been touched by messages of condolence they've received. The former Cambridge professor was found dead on Friday after resigning from his position following allegations of plagiarism, which he denied. Reform UK says it would slash the benefits bill by £50 billion if it wins power. Both Labour and the Tories have criticised plans to abolish personal independence payments and some health elements of universal credit. Southampton are 1-0 down at Watford in their first championship game since Spygate. Arsenal meet Manchester City in the Community Shield in Cardiff this afternoon. That's the latest. I'm Faye Rowlands.
6: Greetings and welcome to another edition of The Classical Collection with yours truly, Raymond, here on the Hospital Broadcasting Service. Edward Elgar composed five pomp and circumstance marches over a 30-year period. He certainly intended them as ceremonial music with a dignified, stirring quality suitable for grand public occasions. It is said that number 4 was his personal favourite, describing it as gaudily ebullient.

The Fourth, Pomp and Circumstance March by Edward Elgar. The London Philharmonic Orchestra was conducted by Vernon Handley. The bassoon could be considered a sort of Cinderella of instruments. But that wasn't the case with Vivaldi, who elevated its status and brought it very much center stage, composing around 40 concertos. No doubt, he had one or more very gifted young lady soloists within his orchestra at the Ospedale Orphanage in Venice, who could aid him in this mission.

Two movements from the catalogue of bassoon concertos by Vivaldi. The soloist was Sophie Dervaux, and the orchestra was that of La Folia Baroque. Richard Wagner was ruthless in his pursuit of operatic fame, but it didn't happen overnight. His first four operas met with underwhelming critical approval, and it wasn't until the 1845 Dresden premiere of Tannhäuser, a tale from medieval German legend, that the real breakthrough was made, from regional recognition to international acclaim.

The Chorus of the Guests from Wagner's opera Tannhäuser. The orchestra and chorus of Deutschen Oper Berlin were conducted by Raphael Frühbeck de Burgos. Today's words for reflection come from the pen of Ricky Gervais. Happiness is amazing. It's so amazing, it doesn't matter if it's yours or not. There's that lovely thing. A society grows great when old men and women plant trees, the shade of which they know they will never sit in. Good people do things for other people. That's it. The end.

some words for reflection were followed by the second movement of the Piano Concerto in B minor by Johann Hummel. The soloist was Stephen Huff, and the English Chamber Orchestra was conducted by Bryden Thompson. Jonas Kaufmann is unquestionably one of the greatest living opera singers, now famous for the heavier tenor roles. Yet, he always makes time to return to his first love, which is German art song, or Lieder. His technique is so secure that he's able to scale down his voice to deliver the subtlety and nuance required for the song cycles of Franz Schubert. Here is a wonderful example captured in live performance.

Schubert's Morgengruß, Morning Greeting. The tenor was Jonas Kaufmann, and he was accompanied by Helmut Deutsch. Dvorak dismissed his first attempt at a piano quintet, deeming it to be embarrassingly immature. 15 years later, at his peaceful country retreat in the quiet village of Wysoka, he was inspired to compose another in the same key. It is one of his sunniest pieces, which almost instantly became a cornerstone of the chamber repertoire.

The Scherzo from the Piano Quintet No. 2 by Dvorak. The pianist was Jeremy Menuhin, and he was joined by members of the Chilingirian Quartet. If Schubert is rated as the ultimate master of German song, we would admittedly struggle to find a British equivalent. Nevertheless, Ralph Vaughan Williams did produce a worthy effort in his Songs of Travel cycle, taking poems drawn from the collection of Robert Louis Stevenson. The appeal of this music lies partly in its folk-like simplicity.

Whither Must I Wander? From the Songs of Travel by Ralph Vaughan Williams. The baritone was Benjamin Luxon, and he was accompanied by David Willison. Beethoven's love of the countryside, specifically the woods around Vienna, was fully expressed in his Symphony No. 6, the so-called Pastoral. His own descriptive headings for each movement act as a programmatic guide for the listener. The awakening of cheerful feelings on arriving in the countryside. Seen by the brook. The merry gathering of country folk. A thunderstorm. And finally, the shepherd's prayerful song of thanksgiving after the storm.

The final movement, the Song of Thanksgiving, from the Pastoral Symphony by Ludwig van Beethoven. The Vienna Philharmonic Orchestra was conducted by Karl Böhm. Well, it only remains for me, Raymond, to thank you, the listener, for tuning in to this classical collection here on HBS. I sincerely hope you can join me again very soon. But in the meantime, may the music make your day as we play out with two short orchestral bridges from Ermanno Wolf-Ferrari's uncharacteristically dark and violent opera, The Jewels of the Madonna. In these sections, at least, the mood is lighter and more lyrical.

We begin with a cover of a 1971 song by Crazy Horse, later a number one for Rod Stewart, and now for Everything But The Girl, number 20. I don't want to talk about it.

0: I Don't Want to Talk About It gave the duo Everything But the Girl their very first top 10, and their only one until the Todd Terry remix of Missing also hit number 3 in 1995. But in 88, they're down from 12 to 20.
1: Wolfie's Retro Chart.
0: Make that prediction. Will there be a new number 1 this week? And if so, what will it be? You'll find out soon enough. In the meantime, just enjoy the top 20 from this day in 1988 with Chris Rea moving up 17 places to
1: number 19.

The original 1986 version of that missed the top 40 entirely. That reworking, though, is heading for a number 12 peak, matching the previous best of Chris Rea. Number 12 in 87 was Let's Dance. On the Beach, Summer 88, up 17 to 19 on the only chart that counts. Wolfie's Retro Charts takes you to 88. Your top 20 continues with a song which gave the American group The Mac Band their only British top 10 hit, featuring the McCampbell Brothers and produced by L.A. Reid and Babyface. A US R&B chart number one, here dropping four places at 18. Roses Are Red.

0: That will mark the first top 10 hit since 1982 for Julio Iglesias. It was Kyrie Mucho, Yours, then, now, in 88, My Love. Perhaps an unlikely collaboration with Stevie Wonder assisting on the harmonica, up 16 to 17. My Love will peak at 5. Down from 9 to 16, Salt and Pepper, Push It. What were you buying in 1988? How many of these did you tape off the radio?
1: Wolfie's Retro Charts.
0: Here's a debut single, and it will give 19-year-old Tanita Tikaram her first top 10 hit. Good Tradition, now up 8 places to
1: number 15.

0: Sophie's Retro Charts.
1: What was your 1988 life like? This is how it was musically. And up 8 from 23 to 15, Tanita Tikaram will get to number 10 with Good Tradition. Last week's 10, this week 14, I Want Your Love, Transvision Vamp, and Hustle to the Music, The Funky Worm, still at 13. This was number 1 for 4 weeks throughout the month of July. Covering George Benson and remaining Glenn Medeiros' only UK chart topper and defining hit. Now at 12, nothing's gonna change my love for you. If I-

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0: Here comes a remixed re-release of the classic song by Motown legend The Four Tops. This originally hit number one back in 1966. Reach Out, I'll Be There. This week at
1: number 11.

0: The weekend in 2888 on the All Hit Countdown. Reach Out, I'll Be There. Remixed by the Pete Waterman team. Four tops, No Move Though, number 11. And the top 10 begins with All About Eve up 5 with Martha's Harbour. S Express are down from 5 to 9. Superfly Guy. While the breakthrough moment for Brother Beyond is next on Wolfie's Retro Charts.
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0: The Only Chart That Counts takes you to this week in 1988 and Brother Beyond's first top 10 appearance, this week up 16 to 8, eventually reaching 2 to become their biggest hit and number 1 in Ireland, The Harder I Try.
1: Wolfie's Retro Charts.
0: Okay, after scoring a number 1 earlier in the year with Perfect, here's the follow-up, giving Fairground Attraction a second top 10 in 88, both tracks from their debut album, The First of a Million Kisses. This moves up a place. Find My Love is found at
1: number 7.

0: The London band Breathe, with their first and only top 10 hit at home. It's up 11 places from 17 to 6. It will climb further to 4 and prove to be an international success too. Hands to Heaven. Iron Maiden up from 6 to 5. The Evil That Men Do.
1: Wolfie's Retro Charts.
0: As we count them down to the number one in 1988 for this week. Any ideas what it might be? Don't go anywhere. You'll find out very shortly. Here's a lady who never had a UK number one, but another big hit in 88 for Kim Wilde at
1: number 4.

0: 1981. And yes, that tally does include Rocking Around the Christmas Tree with Mel Smith for comic relief at the end of last year. I need this week's top three in 1988 on Wolfie's Retro Charts.
1: Number three. Yo.

0: MP, which stands for Baby Virgo Shocking Mr. P. I Need You, the summer surprise European hit, and up a place this week to number 3.
1: Wolfie's Retro Charts.
0: This remake of Little Eva's 1962 classic gives Kylie Minogue her third consecutive top 2 single in her breakout year 1988, following I Should Be So Lucky and Got to Be Certain. The Locomotion is going nowhere at
1: number 2.

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1: Wolfie's Retro Charts Top 20 Rundown.
2: It is that time. We recap and then we give you the number one of the week. At 20, down 8, Everything But The Girl, I Don't Want To Talk About It. Our highest climber of 17 to 19 is Chris Rea, On The Beach, Summer 88. And the Mac Band, featuring the McCampbell Brothers, down 4 at 18, Roses Are Red. 17 up, 16, Julio Iglesias, featuring Stevie Wonder, My Love. 16 dropping, 7, Salt and Pepper, Push It and Tramp. Up 8 to 15, Tanita Tikaram, Good Tradition. 14, slipping 4, Transvision, Vamp, I Want Your Love. Not Moving at 13, Funky Worm, Hustle To The Music. Glenn Medeiros down 5 at 12, Nothing's Gonna Change My Love For You. And stuck at 11, The Four Tops, Reach Out I'll Be There 88 Remix. The top 10 begins with Martha's Harbour, Bye, All About Eve up 5, 9 dropping 4, S Express, Superfly Guy, leaping 16 to 8, Brother Beyond, The Harder I Try, up a place to 7, Fairground Attraction, Find My Love, 6, it goes up 11 for Breathe, Hands to Heaven, up 1 at 5, Iron Maiden, The Evil That Men Do, down 1 at 4, Kim Wilde, You Came, swapping with VVSMP, up 1 to 3, I Need You, and at 2, still there for the third of 4 weeks, Kylie Minogue, The Locomotion, and that means no change at the top. After her earlier top 10 appearance with Cold Cut, which was Doctor in the House, it is the feel-good song of the summer, week 3 of 5 for Yaz and the Plastic Population, The Only Way Is Up.
1: 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This week's number 1.

0: It will become the year's second bestseller behind Cliff's Mistletoe and Wine. The Only Way Is Up in 1988 is not moving this week for the third of five, the reimagined soul classic originally by Otis Clay and now the debut solo single for Yaz and the Plastic Population, heralding a string of hits for her and a double platinum album. 2003 is next on Wolfie's Retro Charts.
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3: From the Sky News Centre at 4, a murder investigation's underway after a man died after he was bitten by a dog in Wakefield. Barry Weir reports.
4: Police were called to a footpath off Blacker Lane in Calder Grove yesterday afternoon following reports of an altercation between two men. A 55-year-old was bitten by the animal and taken to hospital where he died shortly after 7pm. Another man, who's also 55, has been arrested on suspicion of murder and owning a dangerously out-of-control dog causing injury. The animal has been seized. Detectives also want to trace two women who stopped to help. One of them gave their name as Sophie.
3: Firefighters in South Wales are continuing to tackle 14 separate incidents. In Stour Bridge, families have begun returning to their homes to assess the damage caused by recent wildfires. The Chief Inspector of Probation is warning officers are being expected to perform miracles when the early prison release scheme is expanded. From October, around 5,000 offenders in England and Wales will become eligible to serve less time behind bars. That includes domestic abusers. Molly Cousins says survivors like her feel they don't matter.
5: I've lived in fear for long enough throughout the relationship, and I've only just built myself back up to be myself again and to be able to leave my house again. And now putting a licence in place doesn't stop that fear.
3: The Ministry of Justice says there's record investment in probation. At least six people have been killed in Russia after Ukraine launched one of its biggest aerial attacks of the war so far. Meanwhile, three people were killed in Ukraine during Russian overnight strikes. Premier League champions Arsenal have a 2-0 lead against FA Cup holders Manchester City in the Community Shield. Hearts are into the Scottish League Cup quarter-finals with a 6-2 victory over Inverness. Hibs also advanced with a 1-0 win against Partick. Amanda Abington's reached an out-of-court settlement with the BBC over bullying allegations she made about her time on Strictly. Her dance partner Giovanni Pernice's always denied wrongdoing. That's the latest.
2: HBS. Brian Wolfson.
0: Let's do it again. Another classic chart countdown. This time we're heading into 2003 and

off and running with the hits from this week in 2003. Welcome to Wolfie's Retro Charts. And from their recent number one album, You Gotta Go There to Come Back, that was the second top five single this year for Stereophonics after Madame Helga, Maybe Tomorrow, now down from 18 to 26. Top 20 time, and it's the gothic rock anthem from the Daredevil film soundtrack, Bring Me to Life. Debuted at number one in June, stayed there for 4 weeks. It's this week's 20, Evanescence.

0: first ever hit for Evanescence, 11 weeks in the top 20 and reaching number one. Now down from 13 to 20, Bring Me to Life. This is Wolfie's Retro Charts. David Sneddon, new at 19, Best of Order. Benny Benassi presents The Biz, down 7 at 18, Satisfaction, and falling 8 to 17. Jason Nevins with UKNY and Holly James, I'm in Heaven.
1: Wolfie's Retro Charts.
0: Here comes the Eurodance cover of the Olsen Brothers Eurovision winner from 2000, Fly on the Wings of Love. This got to 8, now down a further 4 places for XTM, DJ Chucky, and Ania. At

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1: What were you up to in 2003? Were you dancing around to XTM with DJ Chucky? Now at 16, Fly on the Wings of Love. 15 is new, Korn, Did My Time. Now this one maxed out at number 3 2 weeks ago, the third hit from the album Escapology, and continuing an incredible run of top 10s for Robbie Williams, which has stretched unbroken since Angels in 1997. Now down 7 places for Something Beautiful.
0: Number 14.

0: you're in the shoes you were wearing in the week ending 23-8-0-3. That was number one just 3 weeks ago, giving Daniel Bedingfield his third chart topper after Gotta Get Through This and If You're Not The One, all three of those in less than 2 years. Not bad for someone who started by making tracks in his bedroom. This week down from 5 to 13, Never Gonna Leave Your Side. And here's another former chart topper.
1: Wolfie's Retro Charts.
0: This was a huge number one in July. It stayed at the top for 3 weeks. Now, Crazy in Love for Beyoncé at...
1: Number

featuring that horn sample from the Shy Lights, Are You My Woman, Tell Me So. Crazy in Love, the only song during 2003 to simultaneously top both the UK and US charts. For Beyoncé, here, down a couple this week from 10 to 12. This is Wolfie's Retro Charts, and it's 16-year-old Stacey Orrico, a former tour opener for Destiny's Child, making a strong UK chart debut. Stuck in at number 11.

only chart that counts gives us Stacey Orrico, a new entry at number 11, Stuck. We're in 2003. This is Wolfie's Retro Charts, and the top 10 begins with a new one, R. Kelly featuring Big Trigger, Snake. And here's the Transylvanian twins, the Cheeky Girls, who first hit number 2 with the Cheeky song last year, then 3 with Take Your Shoes Off. Now they drop from last week's number 3 debut, but this is their third straight top 3 hit. Hooray, hooray, it's a Cheeky Holiday at number 9.

0: Cheeky Girls down from 3 to 9 and covering Boney M. Hooray, hooray, it's a cheeky holiday. The second top 10 hit of 2003 for Richard X is next after Being Nobody with Liberty X hit number 3 in March on Wolfie's Retro Charts.
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the way it was in 2003. Thanks for checking out Wolfie's Retro Charts. We're in the top 10, and that mashup blends the Human League's The Things That Dreams Are Made Of with SOS Band's The Finest, Richard X's Finest Dreams, which marks Khaleesi's first chart appearance since 2001's Young, Fresh and New. That's a new entry at 8, and down a place in 2003, number 7, it's Pharrell and Jay-Z.

0: last week's new entries now dipping a place and proving that Pharrell Williams could step out from behind the mixing desk and shine in his own right. His first single as the lead artist, while adding yet another hit to Jay-Z's CV in the process, Frontin' dropping from 6 to 7, and another one of last week's newcomers is down.
1: Wolfie's Retro Charts.
0: It's Mark Owen with his big comeback hit in 03, his first solo top 5 in 6 years, 4 Minute Warning, down from 4 to...

0: you for choosing the only chart that counts for weekending 23-8-0-3. Now, back in 96, Mark Owen hit 3 with Child, and then he did the same the following year with Clementine. That one comes after his Celebrity Big Brother win. 4 Minute Warning reached number 4, and now drops a couple this week at 6.
1: Wolfie's Retro Charts.
0: Here's the debut single for 19-year-old New Yorker Lumidi, making her an overnight one-hit sensation. Never Leave You is a non-mover at
1: number 5.

0: the musical time machine of memories has landed in 2003 this time around. Luma D, No Change at 5, after reaching 2, Never Leave You. A new entry at 4 for Jameson, Complete, and Busted keep their 100% top 3 record on Wolfie's Retro Chart.
1: Number 3.

0: 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Last time out, they went all the way to number one with You Said No. There's the follow-up by Busted, showing their softer side. A new entry at three, Sleeping With The Light On.
1: Wolfie's Retro Charts.
0: Two songs left on this countdown and holding firm in second place for a second week. It's the debut single from Liverpool trio Ultra Beat with their dance reworking of Force and Style's mid-90s hardcore track. Now one of the biggest club crossovers of summer 2003. Pretty Green Eyes.
1: Number two.

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1: Here we go with all the numbers you need, followed by the number one of the week. At 20, down 7, Evanescence, Bring Me to Life. 19, new entry, David Sneddon, Best of Order. 18, falling 7, Benny Benassi presents The Biz, Satisfaction. At 17, it falls 8, Jason Nevins presents UKNY, featuring Holly James, I'm in Heaven. Down 4 at 16, XTM and DJ Chucky presents Ania, Fly on the Wings of Love. And Korn, new at 15, Did My Time. 14, dropping 7, Robbie Williams, Something Beautiful. Down 8 at 13, Daniel Bedingfield, Never Gonna Leave Your Side. Beyonce, Crazy in Love, from 10 down to 12. And new at number 11, Stacey Orico, Stuck. The top 10 begins with a new entry, R. Kelly featuring Big Trigger, Snake. Down from 3 to 9, Cheeky Girls, Hooray, Hooray, It's a Cheeky Holiday. At 8, a new entry, Richard X featuring Khalees, Finest Dreams. Down a place to 7, Pharrell Williams featuring Jay-Z, Frontin'. At 6, dropping a couple, Mark Owen, 4-Minute Warning. Lumidee not moving at 5, Never Leave Ya, And Jameson complete a new entry at 4. The highest new entry, in at 3, Busted, Sleeping With The Light On. And a non-mover at 2 for Ultra Beat, Pretty Green Eyes. Now in 2003, single sales fell by 34% compared to the previous year, with no release topping the million mark. Even so, there's a non-mover at the top, week 3 of 4 for Blue Cantrell featuring Sean Paul, Breathe.
0: Wolfie's Retro Charts. This week's number 1.

0: Breathe became Sean Paul's second top 10 hit of the year after Get Busy, and the only UK number one for both him and the R&B singer Blue Cantrell, third of 4 weeks at the top in 2003. And that completes Wolfie's retro charts for this week. But more classic chart countdowns 7 days from now. I'll see you for 1983 and 1999 next week. Whatever you're up to this week, have a good one. Thank you so much for listening. I'll speak to you soon.
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3: From the Sky News Centre at 5, a man's died after being bitten by a dog following what police call an altercation in West Yorkshire. The 55-year-old was taken to hospital in a critical condition following the incident in Wakefield on Saturday afternoon and died later. Crews are still tackling 14 separate wildfires across South Wales despite cooler temperatures. Around 200 soldiers have been drafted in to help. Meanwhile, residents in Stourbridge in the West Midlands are returning home to see the damage caused by the fires. Local resident Reverend Martin Gorick has been describing what it was like to evacuate his home.
4: You could see the big flames. I mean, they were higher than houses. You know, the sort of explosions going off in houses, I guess, or trees, you know, exploding. You can hear that crackle. It's horrifying. Suddenly all the neighbours, it was time to go.
3: The Chief Inspector of Probation says public safety could be put at risk when thousands of prisoners are released early in October. The move is part of the government's attempts to ease prison overcrowding in England and Wales. Mark Fairhurst is from the Prison Officers Association.
5: If you look at the recall rates over the last 12 months, they are significantly higher than usual. So our biggest fear with all of this is we're going to hit a crime wave. And of course, the recall rates will be so significant that we'll be back to square one and losing capacity.
3: The Ministry of Justice says there's record investment in probation. More than £70,000 has been raised for the family of former Cambridge professor Jason Arday after he was found dead last week. He resigned following allegations of plagiarism, which he denied. In sport, Hearts are into the Scottish League Cup quarterfinals with a 6-2 victory over Inverness. Hibs also advanced with a 1-0 win against Partick. And Amanda Abington has reached a settlement with the BBC over allegations about her time on Strictly. A 2024 review upheld some complaints of verbal bullying and harassment against her former dance partner Giovanni Pernice, who has always denied any abusive behaviour. That's the latest. I'm Faye Rowlands.
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At 100, Rihanna, Only Girl in the World. 99, Band-Aid. 20, Do They Know It's Christmas. 98, Engelbert Humperdinck, The Last Waltz. 97, Harry Belafonte, Mary's Boy Child. 96, Mr. Ackerbilk and his Paramount Jazz Band, Stranger on the Shore. 95, Ray Parker Jr., Ghostbusters. 94, Lady Gaga, Poker Face. 93, Wigfield, Saturday Night. 92, Kylie Minogue, Can't Get You Out of My Head. 91, Chasing Cars by Snow Patrol. Number 90, Natalie Imbruglia with Torn. And at 89, it's Aerosmith, I Don't Want to Miss a Thing. Number 88, Michael Jackson, Earth Song. 87, Steps, Heartbeat and Tragedy. 86, Art Garfunkel, Bright Eyes. And here's the number 85 song, Price Tag, Jessie J.

off and running with a million selling singles based on pure sales. That's physical copies and then downloads, but not streams. 85, Jessie J price tag on Wolfie's retro charts, and Paul Anka at 84. I'm

1957, number one for Canadian singer Paul Anka, and 84 overall, Diana. It's Wolfie's Retro Charts, and it's the chart of all charts, the million sellers, the best-selling singles ever. Here's the number four record that sold more than any other number fours from 1997, Robbie Williams, number 83, Angels.

Christmas number 2 of 1994 behind E17 with Stay Another Day. Mariah Carey did eventually make it to the top in 2020 and again in 2022. However, that was when streaming was included, but based on pure sales overall, the number 82 best-selling single of all time is All I Want for Christmas Is You. It's Wolfie's Retro Charts. We're counting them down. Here's the Christmas number 1 of 1966, the biggest selling song of that year and the 10th bestseller of the 60s decade, Tom Jones, Green Green Grass of Home.

0: Tom Jones at 81 on the bestsellers list from Wolfie's Retro Charts. This got to number one after 19 weeks in the top 40, the longest climb to the top in chart history. Overall, number 80, Ed Sheeran, Thinking Out Loud.
1: When your legs don't work like they used to before, and I can't sweep you off of your feet,

0: counting down the all-time best-selling singles to the number one across two specials. It's Wolfie's Retro Charts and Let Her Go, Passenger, number 79 overall, number two in 2013, the year when eight singles sold over 1 million copies, the highest tally since 1998 when Believe by Cher topped that year-end chart. And we'll no doubt hear that song soon.
1: Wolfie's Retro Charts.
0: Here's a surprise. It's the only showing for Elvis Presley. It's Now or Never, rates at 78.

If someone said to you, what do you think the best-selling Elvis song is? You probably wouldn't have come up with that, but it is. Based on the Italian operatic theme O Sole Mio, the top-selling Elvis Presley song. With the Jordanaires, it spent 8 weeks at the top in 1960 and then returned to number one in 2005 for a single week, 28 years after his death. It's Now or Never, number 78 on the bestsellers from Wolfie's Retro Charts, and it's 77.

Blue Monday, New Order. At nearly 7.5 minutes in length, it's one of the longest tracks ever to chart in the UK, and its original 1983 12-inch version recognised as the biggest selling 12-inch single of all time. It was also remixed and edited down for a 7-inch cut in 1988. It's number 77 on the bestsellers list of all time. It's Wolfie's Retro Charts, and at number 2 from 87 now, at 77.

0: First released in November 1987, Fairy Tale of New York, and 35 years on, that song still rockets back to the charts every Christmas without fail, but it's never been a number one in the UK. For the Pogues featuring Kirsty MacColl, Hit Song 76 on the only chart that counts.
1: Wolfie's Retro Charts.
0: Okay, this one spent 4 weeks at number two back in 2010, but without reaching number one, it still wound up as that year's biggest seller and Eminem's most successful based on pure sales. Here he is, featuring Rihanna, number 75, Love the Way You Lie. Just

0: The million sellers based on sales, that's downloads and physical copies, but not the more recent streaming data. 4 weeks at number one in 2011 for LMFAO, featuring British singer Lauren Bennett and American producer Goonrock. Number 74 for Party Rock Anthem.
1: Wolfie's Retro Charts.
0: Now, back in 2014, Clean Bandit achieved the biggest weekly sale for a January number one at the time since Babylon Zoo's Spaceman in 1996. What's the song? Rather Be at 73.

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1: Wolfie's Retro Charts.
0: South Korean rapper Psy hit number one back in 2012 with his international smash, Gangnam Style. It really is number 72.

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1: Welcome back to Sober Talk, the show where we share honest conversations about recovery, resilience, and the reality of living sober.
2: We're your hosts. I'm Lindsay.
1: And I'm Mike. Between us, we have over a decade of sobriety. But today we're speaking to people who have travelled much further down the road of recovery. Every episode, we explore the experience, strength and hope of people whose lives have been transformed through sobriety.
2: Recovery isn't just about getting sober. It's about staying sober, growing and continuing to live life on life's terms. And that's exactly what we're talking about today.
1: Today's theme is long time sober. Many people come into recovery wondering whether it's possible to stay sober for a day, a year, never mind decades.
2: When you're new, 30 years sober can feel almost impossible to imagine. Goodness, I couldn't even imagine a day for a long, long time. But one of the gifts of recovery is seeing people who have gone before us, people who continue to stay sober through life's ups and downs.
1: With today's guests, they've been sober for more than 3 decades each, and they continue to demonstrate what long-time recovery can look like. Firstly, I'll be speaking with Frank, who's been sober for over 51 years.
2: And later, I'll be speaking with Elaine, who has been sober for 37 years. Two inspiring stories that show recovery doesn't stop after a few years. It keeps growing if we keep growing.
1: As mentioned, our first guest today is Frank. Frank has been sober for an incredible 51 and a half years. That half is very important. And he's witnessed how society's understanding of alcoholism and recovery has evolved over time. Frank speaks passionately about the importance of working with others, staying connected, and as he puts it, keeping your side of the street clean, no matter the challenges life presents you. Frank, thank you very much for joining us today.
3: Good to be here.
1: Can we just start at the very beginning then? All those decades ago, I don't want to stress it too much, but what brought you into recovery?
3: I had been aware that I was alcoholic for maybe 5 or 6 years and had tried all sorts of stuff to handle my drinking problem. Now, really what brought me in was emotional pain. I had been on the streets, been in jail, various doctors, and had been the yellow man a couple of times, poisoned by liver. But it was only when it was hurting me emotionally, I didn't realise how self-centred I was in relation to the effects I was having on other people. So it was emotional pain that brought me here.
1: And was there a particular moment with that emotional pain that you can remember all those years ago?
3: No particular one. There's that many of them.
1: So you came into to AA.
3: Yeah.
1: This was back in the 70s?
3: 74.
1: Can you remember what your first impression was of AA back then?
3: The first impression was, I was astounded with the honesty of the people. That was the first thing. As I often say, the first spiritual gift to Alcoholics Anonymous is hope. And I felt, oh, well, if these guys can do it, maybe there's a chance for me. I had given up on myself in relation to being able to stop drinking and stay stopped. But when I listened to the people speaking, sharing their experience, I got that bit of hope and says, well, maybe this could work for me.
1: So a lot of those things you're talking about, identify with that still. Optimism maybe for the future. But was there anything about recovery back then that maybe looked a little bit different to now? Just trying to get a picture for people.
3: Well, recovery back then was basically the first step and the 12th step. Staying away for the first drink. Getting to plenty of meetings. And it kind of worked, you know. But I knew that it really wasn't enough. I was fortunate. I went to New York when I was 6 weeks sober. My family shipped me there because they thought I'd get drunk here. They didn't realise there was pubs in New York as well, of course, you know. But when I got to New York and I went to the meetings in New York and New Jersey, I understood that this Alcoholics Anonymous was much bigger than I had understood it to be. There was a programme of recovery, there was a big book. Although I'd seen this big book, nobody spoke about it, you know. It just the way the culture was at that particular time. It was a wee bit more like a kind of school two people at the top table, everybody sitting in a room full of smoke, and then everybody made a wee comment, you know. It got me by. The honesty got me by. The bit of hope, people caring about you, sharing with you, and taking you around about. I became very enthusiastic personally about Alcoholics Anonymous. It ignited me. I lived in my own, so my house became a kind of halfway house. I was over-enthusiastic, pulling people out of the pub and all that, you know, to give them what I had, what I thought they needed, you know. I had my house full of 12 steps.
1: Frank, a 12-step, what do you mean by that?
3: I mean by that, anybody that's new, anybody that comes to the fellowship, I'll call them a 12-step. Our 12-step is having had a spiritual awakening as a result of these steps, we tried to carry this message to alcoholics and practice these principles in all our affairs. So the terminology for a new person is a 12-step. Really, they weren't 12 steps, they were hostages, you know. I had dragged them in and he basically says, this is what you need in your life, you know. But of course, he kept me sober. Some of them survived and got sober, but most of them didn't.
1: So one of the things I'm hearing about, especially in those early years from coming back,
3: sure,
1: service or giving back, was that something that was really important to you in your recovery?
3: It seemed to be emphasised at that time, and it was important to me. It still is important up to this day. I've always worked with others, you know.
1: Over those years, nearly five decades, are you able to reflect and think what's changed in Frank over that time?
3: Well, emotionally, I was very immature when I came. I didn't realise that, and I married, had children, and I found that quite stressful because being self-centred, but I didn't realise that at the time. I didn't like the restrictions of family life. But gradually I started to mature. Thank God we've got a programme of recovery where we can investigate where we term defects of character. And I could see where I was out of kilter in a lot of ways in my life. And that programme of recovery, I still apply it the day in my life, obviously, in a different ways and in different parts of it. But the fourth and fifth step, basically, gave me a life, Mike. And not only do you find defects in there, you also find potential. Mm. I was 26 years of age. I was unemployable when I came here. And I'd lived on the streets. Every city I'd ever went to, I ended up, thought it was a good idea sleeping in parks or cars or whatever. You couldn't waste good drinking money on accommodation, you know. But that was the mentality, and I ran about with people like myself who thought of myself, so that was quite a norm for us. As I say, I married and my wife was an alcoholic in recovery. She passed 3 years ago. She was 50 years sober. So with a sober life, the children and the grandchildren have never seen us drinking. You know,
1: that's
3: they
1: incredible.
3: Still think I go to my wee club, you know what I mean? And I said, that wee club gave you a life, you know what I mean? Last year, I was in Vancouver for the World Convention, and I think there were 65,000 days in recovery in that room, or in that stadium. And it was immense, you know what I mean? All these people had been like me, knew they had a life, you know? Luckily, my life, it was... I matured and we had a good marriage and a good relationship. Suffered a lot of grief when I lost her, as you could imagine. But we're learning this fellowship. We don't live in the grief. We move on. It'll come and go. You don't suppress anything. Yeah. You talk about it and you let it be there.
1: And I think, you know, you've talked there about meeting your wife in recovery. You were with her all that time.
3: Yeah.
1: So a very different stage of your life right now. So how is recovery in AA helped in those last few years?
3: immense. Well, this process of Alcoholics Anonymous, it keeps going. We're never the finished article. We're always becoming, as I say. And I do a lot of prayer and meditation work now. I think it's very, very important. And when I'm working with 12 steps, I basically start building a spiritual structure in about them in the beginning, right at the very beginning. Because we will add on to that and use it throughout our sobriety. And when I say a spiritual structure, I just got to emphasise that it's a spiritual programme, it's not a religious programme. And that was very beneficial for me personally when I came to Alcoholics, that it had to be free of any kind of religion entanglement, you know.
1: Yeah. And one of the things you talk about there is with that spiritual structure. And I think what a lot of people will say is maybe without that, you can become complacent. That's one. Yeah. That's one thing, and I know you'd mentioned before to me anyway about keeping your side of the street clean.
3: Yeah.
1: What does that mean to you, and how do you go about it?
3: Well, it's quite simple as far as I'm concerned. Always try and communicate with people, even though it may be uncomfortable at times. I learned that through Alcoholics Anonymous. I don't hide with. I don't let any ridges build. If there ain't going to be said, I will say it. In the nicest possible way. I'm no aggressive as I was when I came here as a young man, you know. I became more subtle as time went on. Not just verbally, but mentally as well. I was quite fortunate that I created a life. I didn't have a life before Alcoholics. I often say I was a defect looking for a character, and I managed to build a character in within Alcoholics Anonymous, and built a reasonably successful business, which allowed me and my family to live in a nice way. But it was all through Alcoholics Anonymous. It really was all I had to be was willing, open-minded and honest. And I've great belief in a power greater myself, you know. Mm. I embraced that early on because I knew I was completely powerless over alcohol. So that relationship's always been there and always will be there as far as I'm concerned in my recovery.
1: So you're now 51 and a half years sober.
3: Yeah.
1: You mentioned a little bit, but what does it mean being the term old timer in recovery? Uh-huh. What is that? What does that mean to you, being an old timer? If somebody calls Frank an old timer,
3: well, see, in my head, I'm still 30. That's the problem. The body's different, you know. When I was in Vancouver last year, when they register, they find out how long you're sober, and they gave me a ticket saying I was an old timer. So I've still got.
1: He's still got.
3: But as I often say, when I came here, I was a hippie, and then I became a yuppie. Now I'm a wrinkly, you know.
1: You're
3: what
1: wrinkly.
3: I mean? I'm comfortable in my own skin now. Yeah. Where when I came to Alcoholics Anonymous, I wasn't comfortable in my own skin. We talk about a spiritual malady.
1: Yeah.
3: And I've tried to come to terms with that malady over the years, where I'm uncomfortable in most situations, even this one.
1: You're doing great. Just steer through the discomfort. Helps us grow, I think.
3: Sure.
1: Final question. What advice would you be giving to someone who's young in recovery right now and they're questioning, is it really necessary to be thinking about recovery at that age? What would you be saying to them?
3: I would tell people, I only tell them to give Alcoholics Anonymous an honest try. I get to plenty of meetings, get a sponsor, join a group and try and get through the 12-step programme of recovery. That's what worked for me.
1: Absolutely. 51 and a half years later. And I think, Frank, you've given it more than an honest try. And I just want to say, you know, thank you so much for sharing everything with me today. Your story reminds us just, you know, kind of what's possible, that change that can come, you know, one day at a time. And if it's something that we continue to live by, you know, anything's possible.
3: Sure.
1: So thank you so much, Frank.
3: Thank you, Mike.
2: Our second guest today is Elaine. Elaine got sober at just 24 years old and is now 37 years sober. She has a unique perspective because she experienced both sides of today's conversation. Getting sober young, when many people around her were still drinking, and now finding herself one of the respected old-timers in recovery. Over nearly four decades, she has seen generations of people come through the fellowship and continues to carry a message of hope. Elaine, thank you so much for joining us today.
0: Thank you, Lindsay. It's nice to be asked.
2: Yay. So, when you think about the 24-year-old who first came into recovery, what do you remember most?
0: Wow. I remember that I was really, I tried to present that I had it all together, but really inside I was really afraid, and I would cover that up by, I don't know, being the joker, being the people pleaser, whatever I thought you wanted me to be, then I would be. I really didn't know myself. I didn't understand myself. And of course, as soon as I picked up that drink, that took all that away. That was okay being me. I was confident. I was, you know, I could talk to people. Looking back now, I don't think I would recognise myself from 37 years ago. I really don't think I would recognise myself.
2: And what was the point at 24? Because 24 is pretty young to come into recovery. What was the point that you thought, I need to do something about my drinking?
0: I think there was several points. You know, one of them was my mother telling me that, you know, I had a problem with my drinking. She wasn't as quite as eloquent as that, but, you know, she said that I should do something about my drinking. And I also think that there was moments of clarity I would get when I would realise that this drinking is causing me a problem. In the early days, it was days off work, not showing up for friends, going to parties and being the butt of the joke, or just lying in a corner. So at 24, I mean, looking back now, I thought I was too young, but thank God there was people in the fellowship, when I went there, told me I wasn't too young, and I'm so glad that I did.
2: For me, I had FOMO when I came in, fear of missing out. I don't know if you've heard of that expression.
0: Yeah, I've heard of it, yeah.
2: Did you have FOMO when you first came in about what you were missing out on at 24?
0: To be honest with you, Lindsay, I didn't have much of a life at 24.
2: Yeah.
0: I think it was different circumstances back then. When I was 24, I would finish my work and we would go to the pub, you know, and get drunk. I wasn't really one for going clubbing or anything like that. And when I did, I didn't remember anything about it, or inevitably I wouldn't get in. So, no, there wasn't anything of that. In fact, it was great coming into the fellowship because I had these new friends, because I didn't have any friends. Because of my drinking, people stayed away from me. So I didn't have that, no.
2: You've been in recovery for nearly four decades. I don't want to keep emphasising on the length of time, but it really is remarkable. What changes have you noticed in AA over the 37 years you've been in?
0: Oh, it's been incredible. I mean, I remember coming in early doors and you would go and it was all churches and stuff like that, and it was quite rough and ready. Some of it was a bit scary, but having said that, when I'm in there, people envelop me. And back in the day then, people were still smoking in meetings, and on a really good night, you could get to see the speaker, you know, so that was really good. That has changed. What else has changed is, I think it's incredible that there's more young people coming in, because when I was 24, I remember them saying to me, Elaine, go to a young people's group. It's in Rock Hill and it's on a Saturday morning. You know, and I remember going up there with such hope. And when I walked in the door, you know, I mean, I'm saying this now, but when I walked in the door, there wasn't anybody under 40. And, you know, I thought this was a young person's group. Given a bit of time, I met another couple of young people, and that was so good. But the people that were in, they were so welcoming. And so, as I say, they enveloped me because I was young. But having said that, I mean, when you think now, 24, there's people coming into this beautiful fellowship, 14, 15, 16. So I was quite old when you look back now.
2: kind of the same question, but about you. So what have you, what changes have you seen in yourself over the last 37 years?
0: Wow. Wow, how long is this podcast?
2: It's quite a big question.
0: Well, it is, yeah. I think basically my answer previously, I wouldn't recognise myself because I was so afraid. I couldn't have conversations. I couldn't build relationships. I was afraid. I was afraid of people. And I've grown up, you know, I've grown up. I remember being in a meeting one time and this old timer said to me, you know, because it was, you know, I was always like crying and, you know, and he says, Elaine, you need to get a backbone instead of a wishbone. And I thought, you know, I was like, that's right. Mm. I had to grow up, you know what I mean? I had to stand up, I had to show up. Even like doing this today, you know, my experience has been in Alcoholics Anonymous. Even if I don't want to do it, I show up. I'll show up nervous, I'll show up and do the best that I can because it's not about being perfect. But I've grown over the years and I think I've become certainly less judgmental, you know. And that's when I can tell if I'm having a good day. How many judgments have you had in a day, you know? I think I'm really approachable, you know. I'm respected in work. I like doing my job. I can be funny, allegedly. But yeah, it's just, and again, it's one of these things, it's just being comfortable in my own skin.
4: Wow.
0: You know, I mean, yeah. Not having to look for outside validation from other people. And that was something I didn't realise way back then that that's what I did.
2: Yeah. Wow. That's amazing, Elaine. How important is helping others in maintaining your own sobriety?
0: Oh, it's absolutely essential because I have to pass on what was passed on to me. And that's another thing that's changed from the early days in Alcoholics Anonymous. It was mostly just going to meetings and then sharing. The big book was spoken about, but it was like, if you had a problem, it'd be go home and read the big book. But now it's such an integral part, the big book and the steps. And for me, I think I've said this before, me helping other people go through the book enhances my recovery too because they're asking questions that maybe I don't know the answer to. So I give it away not only to keep it, but I give it away to get it. And it's always good, like, it enhances me as much as hopefully it enhances them.
2: You mentioned the big book. What is the big book?
0: Yeah, sorry about that. The big book is, it's a book, it's called Alcoholics Anonymous. It was written by two men many, many years ago and it contains 12 steps and it also contains stories. So when I say that, Alcoholics Anonymous is the big book and then the meetings came from the big book. That's where Alcoholics Anonymous comes from, is initially the book.
2: I hear, you know, there's ups and downs in recovery. How have you handled difficult times?
0: Not always great because it's a learning process. But I think as well, you know, I heard this, you know, like, no matter who you are, life gets lifey, you know. And I think for me, longevity has just given me the ability to navigate my way through it. And I remember one of my biggest losses was when my mother died. I had never known grief like it. And again, I didn't think about a drink. I was just in so much pain. But because of the fellowship, again, coming round about me and said, you know, it'll pass. Oh, this will pass. And I would be saying, well, when? But it's just given time. And again, in any life, whether you're an Alcoholics Anonymous or not, you're going to lose people you love. You know, there's going to be friendships that are going to dissolve. There's going to be marriages and divorces, and that's just a way of life. But what Alcoholics Anonymous has taught me and the 12 steps and the principles is you can get through anything. The most important thing is, through all of that, I didn't pick up a drink. So when I don't pick up a drink, I've got a choice. And I would like to think today that I make probably better choices than I did when I came in at the beginning.
2: What is life like today, 37 years sober? What inspires you in recovery today?
0: I think it's amazing. I think, like, given, like, we wouldn't be doing this. And, you know, in 1989, you wouldn't be doing a sober talk. You wouldn't have had the introduction of Zoom meetings, you wouldn't have had so many conventions where they're talking about the steps, meetings specifically talking about a step. The younger people coming in, the support, it's absolutely phenomenal. I mean, there's just so much available. Even if you can't get to a meeting, you can go on and get a meeting online, or you can listen to a pre-recorded meeting where you didn't have that back in the day. So yeah, it's wonderful how it's grown.
2: And that's an interesting point, because I think COVID changed a lot of things in recovery. And I think we were so used to having live meetings, and then it all went kind of online to help us stay connected. How did you find that time being an old timer, you know, and then changes, you know, those big changes happening?
0: Yeah, well, I think that's the benefit of being, I don't even feel like an old timer. See, many people say that, I'm like, old timer.
2: Yeah. I keep saying
0: But it was, I knew it would be okay because I had come through worse. And I had a good mechanism of people about me. I was going to say that I grasped Zoom. I didn't. I slowly came around to Zoom, and I would go on Zoom meetings. And I found it wonderful. And one of the things that I found wonderful about the pandemic and Zoom was all of a sudden you were doing a meeting in New York, you were doing a meeting in Australia, you were hearing speakers you'd never heard, you were getting a new perspective on the programme. For me, it regenerated my love for the programme.
2: Yeah. Yeah. You could go international.
0: Yeah, I was zooming everywhere.
2: Yeah. Well, we're coming to the end, actually. That's been a quick 15 minutes, hasn't it? Mm. I'm just, for your kind of closing remarks, for someone that's just coming in, maybe in their early 20s, who thinks they're too young to get sober, what would you want to tell them? What advice or a suggestion that you would tell them?
0: I would say give Alcoholics Anonymous a shot. There are plenty of young people. When I was 24, there weren't, but the fellowship is blooming. And if you go to meetings, you'll meet like-minded people, you'll meet people your age and make connections. And again, get a sponsor, join a group, go through the programme, you know, give of yourself, and you'll have a life that's just so enriched.
2: Yeah. Amazing. Elaine, thank you very much for joining us today and sharing your experience. And you are an old-timer, sorry to say that, but you're a fantastic old-timer. Yeah. So thank you for being with us today.
0: My pleasure.
2: Thanks.
1: That's episode 4 of Sober Talk. Today we've heard 2 really powerful stories from people who have shared how recovery can build and strengthen over decades. Lindsay, what did you take away from today?
2: I think really just how amazing life can be when you work this stuff. And although there can be hard times, it's worth it. And I know for me, being sober has been the best 4 years of my life, and it will continue to be good, even with the highs and lows. Frank and Elaine both touched on that. It's been absolutely brilliant. What about yourself, Mike? What stood out to you?
1: There's so much, but for me, how they've just kept growing. You know, we mentioned about that risk of complacency, and they've not really shown any of it. The key things they talk about was that rigorous honesty. They kept showing up a lot as well, just in terms of with the recovery and the service they do. And it was something that Elaine mentioned, was about, you know, giving it away and you get it back. And it's just something to always be mindful of, yeah. You know, about what you need to do to keep growing.
2: If this episode resonated with you, please consider sharing it with someone who might benefit from hearing it. If you're struggling with alcohol or worried about your drinking, help is available. You can contact the Alcoholics Anonymous Scotland helpline on 0131 225 2727. That's 0131 225 2727.
1: Huge thank you to Frank and Elaine for sharing their experience, strength and hope. Take care, stay connected, and we'll see you next time in Sober Talk.
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0: Hospital Broadcasting Service. Lizzie Wilson is with me representing a new project called Purple Phone. Hi, Lizzie. Welcome to the show.
1: Thank you for having me.
0: So tell us, first of all, Purple Phone, really catchy, easy to remember. Mm. What's it about?
1: Yeah, the Purple Phone is a helpline for women in Glasgow and in East Renfrewshire at the minute to call, exactly like you say, to talk to someone about their money if someone else is controlling their money. But actually, even wider than that, any form of kind of financial or economic abuse that they're experiencing, if they want to seek support and advice around that, they're able to call us and find out a little bit about that.
0: So you're providing the service to people in Glasgow and the surrounding area, I guess. You are operating that as a phone-in service, is it? Or do people come and see you? How does that work if they want to get in touch?
1: There's two kind of parts, I suppose, to the project. The actual main body of the project is financially included, which is an advice service. We're a specialist money advice service working in Glasgow. So we have a team of money advisors who, if you've ever been to a Citizens Advice Bureau and sought money advice there or any kind of debt advice, we do similar work to that, but we specifically support women who have experienced gender-based violence. So a lot of our women have experienced domestic abuse, and there is a real financial and economic part of domestic abuse that happens there. But it's not just domestic abuse. There's also things like sexual violence, like forced marriage, like trafficking, that have a real economic and financial impact that people come to us and seek support for. So that's our project that works in Glasgow. What we found from the 3 years of doing that project and from supporting women was that the women that come to us have often already engaged in a service. So a lot of our referrals come from Glasgow Women's Aid or Glasgow and Clyde Rape Crisis, which is brilliant. Those women have sought, you know, support on safety or something else through those services and have come to us for that financial support. But what we realised was that there are women out there who aren't ready to approach a Women's Aid or aren't ready to go to Glasgow and Clyde Rape Crisis or any other form of support, who might not have even left a relationship, might not even be aware that that is happening to them, but might kind of be starting to piece the dots together that we weren't reaching through those kind of main project aims. So the Purple Phone, it's been around since September, and the Purple Phone is a helpline that women can call us and they can seek advice around money, around debt. They can talk to someone and say, look, this is what's happening to me. Is this financial abuse? I don't have control of my money, you know, or someone is exploiting all of the money that I have, or, you know, lots of different things. What can I do about it? And our advisors are there to kind of talk them through that process.
0: So it sounds like it's a very individual and personal thing, that there's no one size or one solution fits all, is there?
1: No, definitely not. I think when we started, we focused on financial abuse and around money. But what we discovered very quickly was that it's not just access to money. It's not just access to cash that people are struggling with. And that's why we talk about economic abuse, because it's economic resource. You know, money is one of those economic resources. But also, what about access to safe shelter and housing? What about access to transport, to work, to education? And often, women who are experiencing domestic abuse are having access to those things restricted. So not being able to access their own money, having their benefits paid into their partner's account and it being withheld from them, having to hand over their income every single month and not having it, or being exploited for those things. So they might be, you know, the main earner and their partner might be going out and spending all the money that is therefore essentials on, you know, things that they want to do on their social life, whatever that may be, and spending all the money that they need to survive on it. And it can also be sabotaging their access to those things. So sabotaging their access to employment is one that we've come up across this year, actually. Sabotaging them when they're going to job interviews. I spoke to, I'm thinking of a woman employability worker that I spoke to earlier this year who said, she was talking about a woman who was being sabotaged, and she said, I've been supporting this woman for a number of months and she's really engaged in the service. And she shows up to every appointment and we've done loads of work and we're finally at the point where she's ready for interviews and going to job interviews. And every time I get her a job interview, the employer then calls me and says, well, she's not shown up, she's not turned up to this interview. And the worker was like, something's not right here, because on one hand she's showing up to everything, but then she's not there for the interview. What is it? So she sat down with the woman that she was supporting and said, look, I've noticed something is wrong here. What's going on? And the woman told her that every time, she disclosed domestic abuse, and she said, every time I have a job interview lined up, I go down the stairs in the morning, I go to get in my car, and either the keys have been hidden, or the petrol has been used, or whatever it may be, there is something that my partner and the perpetrator has done to stop me being able to go and seek employment. And that, you know, sabotage of her access to employment then sabotages her independence, it sabotages her opportunity, it sabotages her access to income, so many things that we get from working. So really that is, you know, that was a long-winded answer to say that it's not just about money, it's about everything, and women can call us, you know, to talk about those things and get advice on what they can do.
0: It might have been a long answer, but it's very enlightening as to the various things that are restricting people to having not just access to finance in terms of you've physically got the money and how to get to it, but being able to earn money. And so if somebody is getting in contact with you and you're going to take them through, do they need to come and do a face-to-face, or can it be over the phone? Could it be almost anonymous in some way? What sort of level of involvement, engagement do you need to have from someone to be able to progress their case?
1: The purple phone really is for anybody at any level. So someone could call us once, they might not want to give us their name. You know, they might just want to have a short conversation about their experience and kind of help join the dots. On the other hand, someone could call us and they could have a lot of debt that they need ongoing support with. It's really up to them what level of support they want. If they want to have a one-off conversation there about something, get a bit of advice on the phone and leave it there, that's absolutely fine. If they come to us and they say, I need support with this long term, then if they are in Glasgow, if they are in East Renfrewshire, we're able to say, okay, we'll book you in an appointment, we can talk about this at length, and we can do that ongoing work. And the other side of that is, again, that's up to them. If they want to have that second, third appointment, you know, an ongoing casework over the phone, that's fine. If they never want to come in person, that's absolutely fine. We do so much of our advice work over the phone. We do a lot over WhatsApp because we have a lot of women who don't speak English as a first language, so they use translation apps and that's easy for them. We do home visits as a project, not as part of the helpline as such, but as a project in Glasgow. Our advisors can do home visits. We've met women in cafes. I think it's really for us about meeting women where they are, where they're comfortable, where they feel safe, and they're the ones that know that best. So they tell us and we go there.
0: Really. And do you ever find that, we're kind of talking here about individuals. Mm. If somebody felt uncomfortable coming in themselves, could they bring a friend along, a supporter to help them through the process?
1: Yeah, I think if people want to come to an appointment with someone, that's okay. I would encourage people, you know, maybe if they need support attending the appointment, then that's fine, but to try and do appointments by themselves with our advisors. Our advisors are really good at what they do and they're all lovely. But also what we find is that people often feel more comfortable when they're by themselves to tell the truth. And also for us as an organisation, what we have to remember is that anybody really can be the perpetrator of financial and economic abuse. So often we're positioning it as a partner, as a male partner of that person. But actually what we know is that it might be family members. It could be, you know, stepmoms, mother-in-laws. It could be cousins. It could be anyone. So what we look really to do is try to speak to people one-on-one and build that relationship with them where they feel comfortable. And we don't ask them to share anything they're not comfortable with. So for us, I think we want people to be able to build that relationship with our advisors and share as much or as little as they feel comfortable with. But absolutely, if someone was doing a face-to-face appointment and the journey felt daunting into the office or walking into a building for the first time and they need that person as comfort, then that's okay, yeah.
0: And if folk are coming in to see you, now you've obviously said that you can meet folk, or you have met folk in cafes and other places, and you can go to them. But if someone was coming to see you, where's your office based?
1: So our office is in the East End of Glasgow. If they were coming in to see us, we would just ask that they get in touch with us first to make an appointment, because we're in a shared building, and just to make sure that we have, you know, our advisors have time and space for them that day that they need. So there's a few different ways to get in touch with us. I would say that the purple phone and calling the helpline is the most direct. You come through straight through to one of our advisors who really can tell you, you know, can take those next steps best and have that conversation with you. But we also have a website that has a contact form.

0: Economic Abuse Helpline. The phone number is 0343 841 0132, and the website is financiallyincluded.co.uk, and you'll see on the website there's a tab that says I need advice. If you go to that and you fill in the form that's on there, someone will get back to you in the same week.
1: Excellent. So those numbers once again are 0343 841 0132, and the website was financiallyincluded.co.uk. Lizzie, it's been brilliant talking to you. All the best with the project, and I really hope that you touch and improve the lives of many people, because it just sounds like such a great thing.
0: Thank you.
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2: From the Sky News Centre at 7. The fire service has been updating us on the operation to bring wildfires under control in Stourbridge.
3: We've opened up almost all of the roads now. We are really keen that we want to get as many residents back home as we can. So we've opened up most of the roads. There are a few that we still have closed and we'll escort residents in just to make sure they are safe.
2: That's West Midlands Fire Service's Chief Fire Officer Simon Toohill. 13 households have been able to return to homes that were partially damaged. The Fire Service is asking locals not to speculate about the cause. A murder investigation has begun in Wakefield following the death of a man who was bitten by a dog. Police have made one arrest. A number of people have been killed in a head-on crash on the motorway in County Kildare. Irish police say one of the cars was being driven the wrong way. A light aircraft has crashed at an air show in Essex. The pilot's been taken to hospital with serious injuries. The Chief Inspector of Probation has warned of the potential for violent offending when more prisoners are released early in England and Wales to tackle overcrowding. Domestic abusers and killers convicted of manslaughter could be released earlier in their sentences. Vanessa Frake is a former prison governor.
4: All we're doing is moving the prison crisis of overcrowding back into communities and back against victims and survivors, particularly of domestic violence.
2: In sport, Belgian Sebastian Pocognoli has been appointed as the new head coach of Scotland's men's football team. The former West Brom and Brighton fullback replaces Steve Clarke on an initial 2-year contract. Rangers have been drawn against Glasgow rival Celtic in the quarterfinals of the Scottish League Cup. They'll meet at Ibrox after Derek McInnes picked up his first win with their 5-1 thrashing of holders St Mirren this afternoon. And Arsenal eased to a 3-0 win against Manchester City in the Community Shield in Cardiff. That's the latest. I'm Faye Rowlands.
1: Paul Baker.
5: 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This is Power Anthems. 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Power
6: 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Hello, welcome to Power Anthems. This is Paul Baker bringing you some classic rock, some power ballads, and some oh-so-classic soul for you from the 60s, 70s, and the 80s over the next 60 minutes on today's show. Hope you enjoy the songs we got lined up for you. We got a classic to kick it all off.
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6: We're going to take you back to 1987 from the album The Joshua Tree, the full 5.5 minute version from that album. Here is U2 to kick off today's show, Where the Streets Have No Name.

one of my favourite songs. Takes me back to my childhood. That does, 1987, from the big selling album, The Joshua Tree. That is U2, Where the Streets Have No Name. It is Power Anthems, right here with me, Paul Baker, bringing you 60s, 70s and 80s classics. We'll throw in a couple of 90s every now and again. Is what we're going to do on the next one, actually. It's the second track to be released from Sheryl Crow's album, Tuesday Night Music Club, following up the massive hit All I Want to Do. This wasn't as successful, but I think it's just a great song. Have a listen to this. Sheryl Crow and Strong Enough on today's Power Anthems.

0: Status Quo and Burning Bridges. There's another kind of bridge coming your way very soon. We're going to take Simon and Garfunkel's Bridge Over Troubled Water when we come back. Power Anthems will continue right here for you. Very, very soon. We're coming back next.
1: Are you an absolutely huge fonter or a zoom-inner? 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Okay, we'll stop with the ears now.
2: 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This is Power Anthems. 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With Paul Baker.

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Here's another classic slow song for you. Peter Gabriel and Kate Bush. This is Don't Give Up.

bringing you the softer side of rock. This is Power Anthems. Power Anthems. Power Anthems. Power Anthems. With Paul Baker.

Guns N' Roses, You Could Be Mine, from the soundtrack of Terminator 2, Judgment Day. It's a big hit for them from 1991. You're listening to Power Anthems. Hope you're well and good today and enjoying the tunes that we're dishing out for you. There are loads more still to come. And we're back with NXS right after this.

0: Paul Baker.
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Don't forget, if you would like to get in touch with the show and you'd like to request on a future edition, all you need to do is email me or tweet me. 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A Facebook page is coming very soon. Listen out for the address, and we're going to try and get as many likes on that page as possible. Let's continue Power Anthems today. Here's Bon Jovi, In These Arms.

Well, if you're just tuning in to Power Anthems today, I can tell you you've missed Guns N' Roses, The Who, U2, Sheryl Crow, Peter Gabriel, Kate Bush, INXS, amongst others. So apologies for that, but please try and tune in next time. One more track left to play for you. That is The Police and Message in a Bottle on Power.

our anthems. Thanks again for your company today. We'll do it again very, very soon right here on this radio station. But I'm going to play you out with this today. Appropriately, Take Me Home. It's Phil Collins. I'll see you next time. Bye-bye.

It's 8 o'clock and time now for the open line from the Hospital Broadcasting Service. For a request or dedication, call us now on 221 4043.

Radio by the Cars, starting us off on the open line. Hello, it's Jeff, and I'm here right until 10 o'clock. The Cars, the beautiful Cars. yes, reformed again in 2015, still together, still making music, still performing as well. That was one that kind of swept under from some of the bigger hits that we maybe play more often on HBS. But that is what this show is all about. We will dig around and we will let you do the same. Well, we'll encourage you even to do the same. You can get in touch throughout the show. I'll let you know how to get involved and give us any requests, any dedications. I've got some nice music to fill in, but I'd love your selections to bolster it. We've got tracks coming up from, check this for a mix, Jimmy Shand, Jimi Hendrix, the two famous Jimmys as they're known, Bob Marley, Jesse J, Lynyrd Skynyrd, David Bowie, Mick Jagger, Lisa Stansfield, all of that on its way, plus your requests and dedications. After half past, we'll move on to a couple of stories from the news over the last week that we may have missed. It's always about heavy duty, isn't it, news? So we try and keep it light and silly. And with this one, we're going to 1978. This is Blondie, One Way or Another.

Blondie, one way or another, that song features in a great Halloween film, Hocus Pocus, the Sanderson sisters, Bette Midler. That's who's in it, isn't it? I hope I'm getting that right. Yeah, leading the vocals on an energetic performance of that one. Blondie's version, though, one way or another. One way or another, it'd be great to have your requests and dedications. Ashley, thank you so much for getting involved. I have got your message in. Going to queue up those tracks, getting them on very, very soon for you. And if you want to do the same as Ashley has done and give us a text or a WhatsApp, this is the number. 07756 434 225 07756 434 225. I'll give you that number again in just one moment. Of course, all our information, including our social media links, our contact information, stuff about us as a charity, all of that's on our website, which is hbs.org.uk, hbs.org.uk. But to get involved in tonight's show, if you're listening live Sunday evening, I'd love to hear from you. And the number is this, 07756 434 225, 07756 434 225. Right now, this is Jessie J and Domino.

Jessie J and Domino, she's been playing Newbury Racecourse. 15,000 people watching Jessie J. That's a good crowd, isn't it? That's all right for a racecourse. Maybe a few horses in there as well. And also, she's been on the news for having a bit of a giggle at herself after there was a lot of noise around her being spotted on a dating app. It's not the kind of dating app for for people like you or me. Not that I should be on any being married, but people of our ilk, that's better. This is called Raya, and it's a celebrity dating app. So there we go. These people don't want anything to do with the normies. That's it. So we're going to your request. Thank you so much, Ashley, for getting involved. Special dedication to Ashley and Bernadette. This is the first one of your requests. It's Coldplay and Viva La Vida.

Boyzone, Picture of You on HBS. Before that, we had the first one for Ashley and Bernadette, a little bit of Coldplay, Viva La Vida, which I think translates as Long Live Life. So there we go. That's a great message. We've got some Girls Aloud. I think it's Girls Aloud. Yeah, I've also got some Westlife and a couple of other songs for you. Thank you so much for getting involved in the show. If anyone else would like to, then our lines are open. It is the open line. I'll give you the number after the next track as well. Music coming up from Bob Marley and Lynyrd Skynyrd. And do you know what? I think we might shuffle them around a wee bit based on the great pop start that we've had and bring this one from S Club 7. That was 7 for a little bit later to right now. From 2001, Don't Stop Moving.

All the right places, Lisa Stansfield. Lisa started her career in 1980 and has been going to this day now at the age of 60. She started very young, of course, after she won the singing competition Search for a Star. There we go. And following that, had appearances in various television shows. there we go. Our first solo album was called Affection, 1989. That is it about Lisa. Although it does tell you that these reality TV stars are certainly nothing new. We're going to lift the tempo a wee bit with Ashley and Bernadette. Thank you very much for this one. A girl group that was formed on a television programme, following that very nicely. This is Girls Aloud, and as requested. We've not been dealing with it so much, but certainly down south, they've had a long, hot summer.

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4: Yes, you're back with myself, Jeff, on the open line right up until 10 o'clock. And if you want to get involved in the show tonight, you can send us a text or a WhatsApp to this number. It is 07756 434 225 07756 434 225. I will give you that again in just one moment. This is the evening that Scotland has a new men's national football team manager that we'll all struggle to nail down his name until we hear maybe him say it. I'll go for it now. Pocognoli. There we are. Pocognoli. Sebastian. I'll call him Sab. We've got a couple of silly stories from the news coming up in just a little bit. And of course, all of your requests, dedications and some picks that have been around the decades and the genres. I think I might need to hone it into a bit more pop, though, because Ashley and Bernadette have given us a great steer with their requests. If you want to join the playlist, please send us a text or a WhatsApp to this number, 07756 434 225-07756-434-225. Now, this one's got a great, great medley. Great vocal line. Great everything. It's ABBA. They're good at what they do, aren't they? And this is a request for Ashley and Bernadette. Lay all your love on me. Thank you.

0: Abba, Lay All Your Love on Me. I've got a few stories coming up, including how a 23-year-old paranormal investigator can find ghosts. He uses one of his senses. It's not the obvious one, I will let you know. And an electric blue alien creature invading UK shores during the heatwave. I will delve into that one as well. As the story of, well, it's a bit of a guess what. Guess what cancelled a flight in Canada? Wasn't able to take off. Why? And it's not really any of the usual.
1: Sometimes late at night.
0: Ronan Keating now. Tomorrow never comes.

The amazing Fleetwood Mac, Seven Wonders on HBS. Lots of emotion in that one. I saw a good TikTok of, basically it was meant to be Lindsay Buckingham and Stevie Nicks singing each other's lyrics and just talking about how much they disliked each other. And it was very, very accurate. That's what went on. Ashley, we're going back to you and your requests. A little bit of Westlife now, and this is Mandy.

Dancing in the Street, Mick Jagger and David Bowie. One of those music videos that is an absolute must to look up on YouTube. I think they had one night to create a music video and just went down kind of docks and warehouses in London and danced around. But absolutely brilliant stuff. A lot of character shown in that one. We're going to go back to Ashley and Bernadette's request, play another one from them. And I've also got a few of those news stories coming up. I'll get on to the first one after that track. The stories that we've picked out tonight include a 23-year-old paranormal investigator that can sense ghosts in a slightly unusual way. Electric blue alien sea creatures invading the UK shores. I will let you know what they might be. And why a flight from Canada got cancelled. Everyone was on the plane. It was ready to go. But something happened. I will let you know. Or something didn't happen. Anyway, I'll fill you in very soon. This is Ashley and Bernadette's request. Texas and Summer Sun.

Summer Sun. And in a kind of clever play on words, that summer, S-O-N. S-O-N. But would tie in usually with S-U-N, wouldn't it, for the hot weather. Especially a lot of England have been having a little bit more sheltered up here. And not too far down south, electric blue alien sea creatures have invaded the UK shores, English shores. So if you go down to the beach, you might find a wobbly surprise. Yet thousands of bright electric blue creatures, thought to be Velia Velia, have washed ashore. That was during the heat wave. And they're dubbed alien jellyfish. They're normally found in more exotic climates like Portugal or the Caribbean. But just a weekend ago, they were washing up in St. Bees Beach in Cumbria, not too far away. It was overrun. Louise Nicholson, she nearly mistook one of the strange creatures for a mound of seaweed. And she spoke to BBC Cumbria. She said there was hundreds of them, and they were there were lots of visitors in the area taking photos. There we go. It's a tourist draw. They are absolutely beautiful. Only about 2 inches in size. It was a great find on a beautiful day. They've got a little sail that they use to travel across oceans. That's quite nice. I feel sorry for them all washing up on that beach. But they usually only often roll into strange territories in the wake of a storm. They're harmless to humans. But beachcombers have been urged to stay aware. I'm not sure why. If they're harmless, there must be a reason. goodness me. Yeah. Well, you don't want to mistake something that's a wee bit more dangerous for them. So there we go. Have your wits about you at the beach, as always. That's it. So there we go. It wasn't that extraterrestrial, was it? It wasn't really even that unusual. So we've got a shore song. A great one. Just from the next year after that Texas hit. This is All Saints. And from the soundtrack of the movie The Beach, this is Pure Shores.

Iron Lion Zion, Bob Marley and the Wailers on HBS. Now, this person caught my attention. He might have caught yours as well. Quite prolific on the mobile platform TikTok. He's 23 years old, which is young for this line of work, pastime. He's a paranormal investigator. And as well as see, record, hear, he can smell ghosts. There we go. Use your nose. That's what they always say, isn't it? He trained as an electrician, which is a bit unusual to shift to that, I guess. Electromagnetic interference might have got a sense of that. I'm not sure. His name is Harvey Moore. Harvey Moore. We want more Harvey. He fell into the ghost-related TikTok hole during lockdown and realised he was closer to the spirit world than he'd originally thought. He began investigating... long before he began investigating, he repeatedly saw mysterious figures walking across the upstairs landing of his parents' house. There we go. It was his dad. No, I don't know. And he said that happened a few times. He could also hear unexplained footsteps outside his bedroom. His first spiritual experience, when he had that, his parents told him that vicars used to live in their address, and it might have been their spirits. Might have been. There we go. He thought that there's definitely another world out there that we don't know about. But my favourite thing, apart from him talking about the recordings and hearing things in the recordings that he didn't hear at the time, he says, I've experienced random smells and scents up and out of nowhere. So there we go. So next time you get a whiff of something that you can't quite explain, maybe it's a ghost. Maybe it is. Harvey Moore might reckon so. So thank you, Harvey, for all you do. Good to share your story. Right now, this is The Specials on HBS Ghost Town.

0: Oh, the Bluebell Poker, Jimmy Shand. I did mention we'd have a little bit of Jimmy Shand, and there we go. We can't tease that and not deliver. So that was probably one of the most popular ones from him. And we are going to get back with a couple of news stories. Not finished that one about the plane. I am excited to find out what will happen. So slight plane related song coming up from that one, as well as a bit of Sweet Home Alabama, Leonard Skinnerd on HBS. All of that from us on the open line.
1: HBS. Rheumatoid arthritis is not just what your granny gets. It's a very painful autoimmune disease that often strikes in the prime of life, and if left undiagnosed and untreated, can cause irreversible damage to the joints and have a devastating effect on all aspects of a person's life. There are three key symptoms: early morning joint stiffness lasting longer than half an hour, persistent swelling of one or more joints, particularly the hand joints, and if squeezing the joints is painful, it could be inflammatory arthritis. For more information, call the National Rheumatoid Arthritis Society on their free phone helpline on 0800 2987 650 or look at their informative website at www.nras.org.uk.
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0: A flight was cancelled after a child refuses to sit down and fasten their seatbelt. Yes, a plane was forced to return to the gate so the parent and the child could be removed along with their luggage. But by that point, it was too late for the flight to take off. Oh my goodness, could you imagine being on that one? It was in Canada. And the kid didn't want to sit down and fasten their seatbelt. The Porter's Airline service had left the terminal at Victoria International Airport, that's in British Columbia, and it was heading for Toronto, well, meant to be heading for Toronto, and it was nearly at the runway. So according to the airline, a parent and cabin crew had repeatedly tried to secure the child to their seat with no success. Hey, see, if kids don't want to do something, they won't do it. It was forced to return to the gate so that the parent and child could be removed along with their luggage. Remaining passengers had to disembark. Well, flight plans. So the flight plans had to be refiled. Other paperwork was completed. However, it delayed everything beyond the closure time of the runway, and the passengers were stranded there for the night. So there we go. Apparently, you need to sit down. So there we go. Imagine, oh my goodness. We've all done things as kids that have probably annoyed some people. But that child, when they're an adult, will get reminded of that probably every single time that they take a plane. So here's a loosely topical tune. And we're going for a wing. Little Wing, Jimi Hendrix.

Lynyrd Skynyrd, Sweet Home Alabama. Music coming up from Frida Payne, Neil Diamond, Al Wilson. Also let you know what's coming up from us on the Hospital Broadcasting Service after 10 o'clock. Couple of great shows on HBS. Right now, we're going to take it back to Massive Hit from 1991. This is Simply Red and Stars.

Oh, one that still does wonders on the dance floor of many a 50th, 60th, 70th function party. That was Band of Gold. Frida Payne on HBS. Well, we're just heading to the last 15 minutes or so of the open line. And at 10 o'clock, if you're listening live on Sunday evening, after the news is Just Jazz with Steve Hart. Then we've got the Blues Cafe with another Steve, Steve James, at 11. Couple of really nice programmes, especially if you like a little bit of jazz and blues. And if you are Monday morning, hello, happy Monday. I hope it's the start of a good week. I really do, for my own sake as well. And at 10 o'clock, we've got Hannah on. And at 11, it's a late, late breakfast show with Kate. And we do it all again. We've got request shows, open lines throughout the week. So if you didn't get involved tonight, you didn't text the number, WhatsApp number, don't worry. Don't worry. You've got lots of opportunities with us at HBS. We're here for you. And here's a big artist now. Big, big artist. It's Neil Diamond. And this is Forever in Blue Jeans.

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1: Ah, Wilson and the Snake. Apparently a big one on the Northern Soul scene. Do you know that one? Is that one that you've danced to? Quite frantic, I'd imagine. I don't know how I would manage. Certainly maybe not up to the first chorus. That would have been about me. Nearly it from us tonight on the Hospital Broadcasting Service. Open line. But don't worry, as mentioned, a couple of really good shows coming up from us, including Just Jazz and the Blues Cafe on Sunday night. Thank you very much for the pleasure of your company. Thank you to those that got involved in the show tonight, keeping us going with your requests and your dedications. And of course, we are back doing it all again tomorrow, Monday. If you are listening Monday morning, well, we're back that very night. We've got open lines throughout the week, so you can always text, drop us a message, let us know what kind of music you would want. Just connect with us here at the Hospital Broadcasting Service because, well, that's it. We're here for you. We're going to lift the tempo and keep the dancing going. I've got my dancing shoes on. Dancing feet. Yes, my feet keep dancing. And that's the name of the song. It's by Chic. Take care.

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2: From the Sky News Centre at 10. Crews are continuing to tackle 14 wildfires in South Wales as residents are warned the risk of more breaking out remains high. In Stourbridge in the West Midlands, residents are being allowed to return home after flames forced evacuations. Our correspondent Fraser Maud is there.
3: 19 houses completely destroyed, almost as many damaged by the fire. We're not sure to the extent of that damage. Those homeowners will be finding it out today. It is absolutely incredible to see how close these properties are to each other, some undamaged, some completely destroyed.
2: Five teenagers have died in a road crash in County Kildare involving a car travelling on the wrong side of the motorway. Three women and a child in a second vehicle remain in hospital. A murder investigation has been launched after a 55-year-old man died following an altercation in Wakefield, during which he was bitten by a dog. Another man, who's also 55, has been arrested on suspicion of murder. The Chief Inspector of Probation says public safety could be put at risk when thousands of prisoners are released early as part of attempts to ease prison overcrowding in England and Wales. The Ministry of Justice says there's record investment in probation. It's understood a fee of over £65 million has been agreed for Rodri to join Barcelona from Manchester City. The Spain World Cup winners' contract with the Premier League club ends next summer. Rodri missed today's 3-0 Community Shield defeat to Arsenal. New City boss Enzo Maresca was asked afterwards if they missed him.
4: It's not about if we miss Rodri or not. I think we can find many things after this kind of defeat. We just need to analyse in the right way, think about and focus about the next one.
2: Amy Hunt has won a record fourth gold medal at a single European Athletics Championships after helping Great Britain and Northern Ireland to victory in the mixed 4x100m relay. And Belgian Sebastian Pocognoli has been appointed as the new head coach of Scotland's football team. That's the latest. I'm Daisy Steele.
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1: Steve Hart.
6: Hello and a warm welcome to yet another Just Jazz show. My name is Steve Hart. Good to have you company. Thank you for tuning in. We love you for it. In this edition of Just Jazz, it's show number 165. We've got music from Marcus Roots, Rebecca Jade, Ronnie Smith, Lars Taylor. We've got a new one from him and Tom Reeves Jr. as well as a classic from Johnny Hammond. It's the Just Jazz Show with me, Steve Hart. Welcome along. And kicking things off this week, Fabian Chavez. He's got a new single out called Chasing That Feeling. Here we go, guys. Welcome to the show.

0: sounding so good. Fabian Chavez chasing that feeling. He's an LA native. He's played drums and the sax, of course. He's been playing professionally since he was just 14 years old. And he's a great guy. Do check out his website, fabianchavez.com.
1: Just Jazz.
0: Marcus Roots has a new album out called Many Moons, just appeared up on iTunes this week. Here's a track from the album called Asso Cam.

Isn't that just great? Love that. Marcus Roots, he has a brand new album out called Many Moons. It features 11 cuts with plenty of original pieces written by Marcus as well. Marcus plays trumpet. You also heard Bryce Winston on tenor sax, on alto sax, Sherelle Cassidy, another alto sax by Greg Ward, piano Adrian Ruiz, lovely piano playing, mate, well done. Guitar by Matt Gold, bass Christian Dinningham, and Samuel Peters also on bass, and Gregory Archery percussion. You can get the download for $15 or get the CD and download for $20. 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Here's Rebecca Jade.

beautiful voice, Rebecca Jade, and a track there called Not My Way. You can find out more at RebeccaJade.com. She's toured with some of the most sought after musicians around. She sings with Sheila E. and has done so since 2017. Appeared in the Emmy nominated show Let's Go Crazy, the Grammy salute to Prince that aired on CBS in April 2020, and sang background vocals for Sir Elton John at the 2020 Academy Awards, and is still going gangbusters. Do check out her website, RebeccaJade.com, and that was her new single called Not Me, No Way. You're listening to Just Jazz.

Mark Seals, he's got a brand new album out, and the album is called People and Places. Mark Seals is out of Seattle, great piano player, pianist, superb sound there. That track was called The Muddy Chicago Blues from the album People and Places. You can buy the album from originarts.com. $13.99 US dollars, I guess. And great album. On the album were, of course, Mark Seals on piano keyboards, Ernie Watts tenor sax, Bruce Lett acoustic bass, and Moyes Lucas Jr. on drums. 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Great label, superb label, such a wide range of fantastic music on that website. 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Over to Switzerland now. New single from Lars Taylor, Vibing High.

Sessions and Booming from the album Physics of the Impossible. I know, I played it last week. Liked it. There we go. Before that, wonderful Lars Taylor and Vibing High. Lars doesn't appear to have his own website, but he's all over Facebook, so you'll find him there. He is based in Switzerland and plays all the instruments himself. Very clever guy, very talented. Not only plays the instruments, but writes the music. He does it all from home in a studio in Switzerland, a small village. And nice guy. Do check out his Facebook page, Lars Taylor. Now, my wife and I were shopping at the supermarket last week, and it dawned on me for the very first time, we have a routine. And you might, I don't know whether it's the same for you, but my wife gets the empty trolley and pushes it through the bars into the fruit and veg area, which is typically right at the front of the store. And she pushes it through, I follow behind dutifully, and as soon as the first item goes into the trolley, suddenly, without any words being spoken, suddenly I'm in charge of pushing the trolley. And it's not my responsibility and to push the trolley until she puts something in it. And then suddenly I'm pushing the trolley. It's just one of those things. Not that I care. It's a funny little kind of routine we've gotten into. Is it the same for you? Does your partner kind of push the trolley and as soon as an item goes in, then suddenly you start pushing it? I think it's because my wife goes running off to get this, that and the other, and I just hover around the trolley. What do I do now then? You know, why am I here? Michael Cates, he's got a new single out, and it's this one, 77 Hours.

Tropical Sound, Michael Cates, and 77 Hours on Just Jazz. Yes. From the album Soulful Strut, Tom Reeves Jr. And this one is called The Journey. It's a never-ending journey, I can tell you that. Never-ending.

picking up the show. Really, really appreciate it. Frank Sparrow for you right now from the album It's Time. And this track is called 2 AM. 2 AM was the time I used to kind of finish my DJ shift in the 80s. Finish at 2 AM. Get out of the club at about 2:30. Then a greasy burger at about 3 AM along South End on C High Street. Bed by 4, yeah.

nice sound, Frank Sparrow from the album It's Time and 2 a.m. And talking of time, it's about time I moved off out of here as well. Let somebody else come in and have a go. My name is Steve Hart. You've been listening to the Just Jazz Show. Hope you have a nice day, nice evening, wherever you are in the world, and a super week. I'll see you next time around right here for another edition of the Just Jazz Show. See you next week. Bye for now. Oh, better tell you what I'm finishing with. Lisa Addio. And from the album Playing Out Loud, Lipstick and Moonlight. All right, have yourself a great week. See you soon. Bye-bye.

Hello and welcome to my Blues Cafe with me, Steve James. I have a great hour of the blues lined up for you today. And if you love the blues, then stay tuned for the next hour. I have some great artists coming up. I've got James Cotton, Michael Burks, The Blues Mystery, and Connor Selby, just to name a few. And my artist of the week this week is the British Blues Casting Corporation from their Saints and Sinners album. So we've got a lot of blues tunes to fit in over the next hour. So sit back with me, Steve James, and enjoy the ride. So, to start the show today, I've got James Henry Cotton, who was an American blues harmonica player, singer, and songwriter. He performed and recorded with many of the great blues artists of his time, and of course with his own band. He played drums early in his career, but he's really famous for his harmonica playing. So from his High Compression album, released in 1984 on Alligator Records, here is James Cotton with a song called Sunny Road.

Well, that was James Cotton there with a song called Sunny Road. Michael Burks was born July the 30th, 1957, and was an American electric blues and soul blues guitarist, singer, and a songwriter. He was born in Milwaukee, Wisconsin, and had a musical heritage. His father played the bass guitar and performed with Sonny Boy Williamson too. Burks Jr. had learned to play the guitar by the age of five. From his Make It Rain album, released in 2001 on Alligator Records, here is Michael Burks with Voodoo Spell.

And that was Michael Burks there with a song called Voodoo Spell. And you're listening to The Blues Cafe with me, Steve James. And one of the regular features on the show is Artist of the Week. And this week, it's the British Blues Casting Corporation from their Saints and Sinners album. The band's first album, called High Horse, was a top 20 both in the IBBA and the Roots Music charts and received international airplay and won rave reviews. Building on that success comes Saints and Sinners. It's 12 new tracks featuring the regular lineup of Bob Cranham, Ben Keane, Barry Cook and Dave Williamson. So from their Saints and Sinners album, here is my Artists of the Week this week. It's the British Blues Casting Corporation with Ain't No Love in the Heart of the City.

And that was the British Bluescasting Corporation there with Ain't No Love in the Heart of the City. And the British Bluescasting Corporation are my artists of the week this week, so more from them later on in the show. The Blues Mystery have been around since 2013. Based in Switzerland, the band consists of two Swiss nationals, one Canadian on bass and harmonica, and a Frenchman who sings and plays guitar and slide guitar. So from their 2018 self-titled album called The Blues Mystery, here they are with a track called Back to the Dirty Town.

And there they were. That was the Blues Mystery there with a song called Back to Dirty Town. And you're listening to the Blues Cafe with me, Steve James. Time now for a regular feature that I put into the show each week. It's the something old, something new, maybe borrowed, but always blue. Here we look at a blues tune recorded in the past and then the same song re-recorded more recently by a different artist. So the song today is called Susie Q. It's a song co-written and performed by American musician Dale Hawkins and released in 1957. The song was a commercial success and became a classic of the early rock and roll era, being recorded by many other performers in subsequent years. Dale Hawkins' original version is also included in the Rock and Roll Hall of Fame's 500 Songs That Shaped Rock and Roll. So here's the original. This is Dale Hawkins with Susie Q.

Well, that was Dale Hawkins there with Susie Q. Now, how do I choose a newer version? Well, I was helped a little by my good friend Tom, who pointed me to an artist he had heard doing a fantastic version of Susie Q. And that artist is Marcus Kay, a busker extraordinaire who gives street concerts around the world and uses a looping system called Loopy Pro to record grooves and textures to support his vocals and guitar playing. All live, nothing pre-recorded. And I found Susie Q on his album called Live with Looper, number 2. So here he is. This is Marcus Kay with his version of Susie Q.

0: Thank you very much.
1: And that was Marcus Kay there with his version of Suzy Q. And as you gathered at the end of that track, that was a live recording. You're listening to The Blues Cafe with me, Steve James, and it's time now for a weekly feature called Joker in the Pack. Every week, this is where I play a song that's not necessarily blues. It's just a song that I love, and I want to share it with you. This week's Joker is called White Wedding by Billy Idol. It's a song that was released as a second single from his self-titled studio album in 1982. Although not Idol's highest charting hit, it was often considered one of his most recognisable songs. In the US, it reached number 36 on the Billboard Hot 100 on the 2nd of July 1983. After a reissue in the UK, it reached number 6 in the UK singles chart. So here is the song. It's not blues, it's just a song that I love and I want to share with you. It's Billy Idol with White Wedding.

And that's Billy Idol there with White Wedding. And that particular song has been my joker in the pack this week. A song that's not particularly blues. It's just one I love and I wanted to share it with you. So I hope you enjoyed that one with me. And you're listening to the Blues Cafe with me, Steve James. Time now, I think, for a second tune from my artist of the week, the British Blues Casting Corporation. From their Saints and Sinners album, here is the British Blues Casting Corporation with I Don't Know How I'd Get By.

And that was the British Blues Casting Corporation with I Don't Know How I'd Get By. And the British Blues Casting Corporation have been my Artists of the Week this week. Connor Selby had a clear idea of who and what he wanted to be at a young age. Upon discovering blues, soul and folk music at 10 years of age, he started on a journey that has taken him into the heart of the music he loves. Connor Selby releases his new studio album, The Truth Comes Out Eventually, on August the 29th, 2025, and that'll be on Pro Vogue Records. Here comes Connor Selby with the title track called The Truth Comes Out Eventually.

Well, that's Connor Selby there with The Truth Comes Out Eventually. Shemeka Copeland was born on April the 10th as an American electric blues vocalist. She was born in Harlem, New York City, and is the daughter of Texas blues guitarist and singer Johnny Copeland. She began singing, as you can imagine, at an early age, with her first public performance at the Cotton Club when she was 10 years old. So, how about a track from Shemeka? I think so as well. So from her Turn Up the Heat album, here is Shemeka Copeland with Ghetto Child.

And that's Shemeka Copeland there with Ghetto Child. Coco Taylor was born September the 28th, 1928, and was an American singer. She was sometimes called the Queen of the Blues, known for her rough, powerful vocals. She recorded 9 albums for Alligator, 8 of which were nominated for Grammy Awards, and came to dominate ranks of female blues singers, winning 29 WC Handy Blues Music Awards. So from her I Got What It Takes album, here is Coco Taylor with That's Why I'm Crying.

Well, that was Coco Taylor there with That's Why I'm Crying. But looking at the clock, I'm going to have to bring today's show to a close. My name is Steve James, and you've been listening to my Blues Cafe. So thank you for joining me for the last hour. It's been my pleasure to bring the blues to you. So have a great week and stay safe. And I'm going to catch you the same time, same place next week for some more great blues. And to play us out of the show today, I've got Tab Benoit with a song called Watching the Gators Roll In. My name is Steve James, and I'll catch you very soon.

Hi there. Nice to meet you. I'm Lindsay, and yes, I'm an alcoholic, but I'm 3 years sober. I'm sober because I came to Alcoholics Anonymous, a safe space where I found understanding and support from people who know what it's like to have problems with alcohol. They've walked in my shoes and built a community that embraces hope and healing. They've got a solution that works, and I'm an example of that. How? Well, we go to meetings, not like the ones on the telly. It's about connecting, sharing our experiences and learning from one another. We talk about our struggles, our victories, and the tools we use to maintain our sobriety. It's so empowering. We get a sponsor, a person who's just a little further ahead of us in our recovery, and we go through the 12-step program of recovery. That's it. But it's not just about getting sober. It's about staying sober. When I came to Alcoholics Anonymous, I had my doubts, but 3 years on, a day at a time, I'm living proof. With incredible support of the most incredible people, the strength I've found within myself and the tools of recovery, I've built a good life for myself, a life I'm proud of. Sobriety isn't just about quitting alcohol. It's about embracing a whole beautiful new way of living. If you're not sure, come and find out. That's perfectly okay. Alcoholics Anonymous provides a warm welcome whether you think you're an alcoholic or just curious to find out more. But if alcohol is costing you more than just money, then there's a seat for you. If you're scared or unsure, I was too. We all were. You're not alone, and you're never alone once you come and join us. There's no interview, no forms to fill in, no questions asked. You just need to come, listen, and that's all you need to do to make a start. It's easy to find us. Visit the Alcoholics Anonymous website or call our Scottish helpline to find us. 0131 225 2727. There are hundreds of meetings a week in Glasgow, so there's a meeting for you and near you. What have you got to lose? Alcoholics Anonymous didn't just save my life, it gave me a life worth living. Give us a call, 0131 225 2727. That call might just set you free. If you're struggling with alcohol, there's hope and healing waiting for you in Alcoholics Anonymous. You're not alone. Maybe see you at a meeting soon.

Hi there. Nice to meet you. I'm Frank, and yes, I'm an alcoholic. But I'm 5 years sober. I'm sober because I came to Alcoholics Anonymous, a safe place where I found understanding and support from people who know what it's like to have problems with alcohol. They've walked in my shoes and built a community that embraces hope and healing. They've got a solution that works. I'm an example of that. How? Well, we go to meetings. Not like the ones you see in the telly. It's about connecting and sharing our experiences and learning from one another. We talk about our struggles, our victories, and the tools we use to maintain our sobriety. It's so empowering. We get a sponsor, a person who's just a little further ahead of us in recovery, and we go through the 12-step program of recovery. That's it. But it's not just about getting sober. It's about staying sober. When I came to Alcoholics Anonymous, I had my doubts. But 5 years on, a day at a time, I'm living proof. With the incredible support of the most incredible people, the strength I've found within myself and the tools of recovery, I've built a good life for myself, a life I'm proud of. Sobriety isn't just about quitting alcohol. It's about embracing a whole beautiful new way of living. If you're not sure, come and find out. That's perfectly okay. Alcoholics Anonymous provides a warm welcome, whether you think you're an alcoholic or just curious to find out more. But if alcohol is costing you more than just money, there's a seat for you. If you're scared or unsure, I was too. We all were. You're not alone. You're never alone once you come and join us. There's no interview, no forms to fill in, no questions asked. You just need to come listen. And that's all you need to do to make a start. It's easy to find us. Visit the Alcoholics Anonymous website or call our Scottish helpline to find us. 0131 225 2727. There are hundreds of meetings a week in Glasgow, so there's a meeting for you and near you. What have you got to lose? Alcoholics Anonymous didn't just save my life, it gave me a life worth living. 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That call might just set you free. If you're struggling with alcohol, there's hope and healing waiting for you in Alcoholics Anonymous. You're not alone. Maybe see you at a meeting soon.

highly experienced minor injury nurses in Greater Glasgow and Clyde work 7 days a week, 365 days a year. 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

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So let's rewind back to the 1970s every Wednesday between 3 o'clock